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0: It's 100% a pipe bomb.
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0: Top three scariest moments of my life.
1: Writer called 911 and the bomb squad was brought in to safely detonate the device.
0: You felt the concussion through your whole body. Just boom.
1: Police told Writer that fishermen sometimes use explosives for an easy catch. Extremely dangerous and completely illegal. For Mike Writer,
0: it took me hours just to stop shaking afterwards.
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2: Delays and cancellations hitting LaGuardia Airport in New York City today after a sinkhole opened up on one of the runways. The Port Authority confirming crews are on site to fix the hole, but airport officials warning about looming thunderstorms that could create additional delays, and they urge passengers to check on their flights with their airlines. Dave Packer, ABC News.
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8: Looking at your weather forecast for tonight, mostly cloudy with a low around 63 and an east wind. 40% chance of rain Thursday, mostly cloudy, high near 76. 90% chance of rain Thursday night, low around 63. 80% chance of rain, high near 78 Friday. 40% chance of rain, low around 63 Friday night. Saturday, 60% chance of rain, high near 81, and Saturday night, 80% chance of rain with a low around 64.
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0: There's Leanne Rimes with Big Deal here on our Country Music Wednesday night. I'm Doyle King. We're going to spend the next couple of shows talking about new albums in country music that are coming out. I've got about five of them from Texas artists. I've got Don Williams, a posthumous album. His longtime producer, Garth Fundest, helped restore the recordings of Don Williams that they found archived. Joshua Ray Walker has a new album coming out. So does Willie Nelson. It's called Dream Chaser. Colby Acuff, the Red Clay Strays. I've got one from Rodney Crowell, Gary Stewart, and a posthumous album. Well, we're going to be talking about all of these over the next couple of nights here on my country music get-together. And we'll be right back with the duo of the year crowned on Sunday night. Brooks and Dunn sing Brand New Man next.
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0: There's Janie Fricke down to my last broken heart here on our country music hump night. Braxton Keith has a new album. It's out now. It dropped on May 15th. It's called Real Damn Deal. I've put him on my Facebook post of the night, so you've probably heard about Braxton Keith before, and maybe from me. This is the guy who's doing real traditional country music, and he just signed with Warner Brothers Nashville, and he's even leaned into that tradition even more. And there's Ryan Bingham. They call us the lucky ones. It came out on May 15th. It's been a long time since we heard anything new from Ryan Bingham, 2019. But he said, working with my band, the talented Texas Gentlemen, really let us lean into this album in a way that I hadn't experienced before. There was an unspoken understanding between us about what each song needed. So we tracked most of it live with minimal overdubs, just playing and letting the feel lead us. And I can't wait to hear that.
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2: Looking at your weather forecast for tonight, mostly cloudy with a low around 63 and an east wind. 40% chance of rain Thursday, mostly cloudy, high near 76. 90% chance of rain Thursday night, low around 63. 80% chance of rain, high near 78 Friday. 40% chance of rain, low around 63 Friday night. Saturday, 60% chance of rain, high near 81. And Saturday night, 80% chance of rain with a low around 64.
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0: There's Mark Chestnut with I'll Think of Something here on our country music get-together. Alt-country Texas music legends Reckless Kelly, no different than a lot of the artists and bands who first came up in the mid to late 90s, with no Spotify at your disposal, no social media to promote yourself. If you wanted to make it in music, you had to sign a deal with the devil, the record label, and often it meant signing your rights away, whether you knew it or not. So Cody Braun, Reckless Kelly's founding member and fiddle and mandolin player, said, "These songs on this album, Alternate Routes, have been part of our lives and our fans' lives for decades. Now, we didn't know we didn't own the original recordings. Re-recording them was our way of taking a little bit of that story back. Not rewriting history, just making sure that the future of these songs lives in the hands of the people who created them." Not unlike Taylor Swift did when she re-recorded all of her albums after her catalog got sold out from under her.
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1: ABC News, I'm Dave Packer. Raul Castro indicted. The U.S. Justice Department charging the 94-year-old former Cuban president over his alleged role in the 1996 shootdown of aircraft delivering humanitarian aid. Acting Attorney General Todd Blanche.
2: For the first time in nearly 70 years, senior leadership of the Cuban regime has been charged in this country, in the United States of America, for acts of violence resulting in the deaths of American citizens. Nations and their leaders cannot be permitted to target Americans.
1: Two police officers who defended the Capitol on January 6 are suing to stop the creation of President Trump's $1.8 billion anti-weaponization fund that would pay compensation to their assailants. Firefighters in Southern California battling several wildfires that have grown windy in windy and dry weather, and a sinkhole opening up on the runway at New York's LaGuardia Airport. This is ABC News. A former Massachusetts Democratic powerhouse has passed away.
3: The boisterous Bostonian was the first member of Congress to voluntarily come out as gay in 1987. 2 years later, Barney Frank's House colleagues voted to reprimand him for unknowingly allowing his roommate to run a prostitution ring out of their home. Over his 16 terms in the House, Frank was a pugnacious defender of Democratic Party principles, who also occasionally challenged liberal orthodoxy. As chair of the House Financial Services Committee during the Great Recession, Frank authored key banking reforms in the bill that became known as the Dodd-Frank Act. Stephen Portnoy, ABC News, Washington.
1: A Tennessee man jailed over a social media post following conservative activist Charlie Kirk's death has been awarded $835,000 after he was jailed for more than a month before the charges were dropped. The 61-year-old retired police officer released a statement following the decision, saying he's pleased his First Amendment rights have been vindicated, looks forward to moving ahead with his family. Dave Packer, ABC News.
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7: Looking at your weather forecast for tonight, mostly cloudy with a low around 63 and an east wind. 40% chance of rain Thursday, mostly cloudy, high near 76. 90% chance of rain Thursday night, low around 63. 80% chance of rain, high near 78 Friday. 40% chance of rain, low around 63 Friday night. Saturday, 60% chance of rain, high near 81. And Saturday night, 80% chance of rain with a low around 64.
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0: Here's King George with A Fire I Can't Put Out here on our Country Music Wednesday night. Shaky Graves has a new album out now. It came out on May 15th. It's called Fondness, Etc. It was released on Secret Identity Dual Tone Records. Fondness, Etc. is Shaky's fifth official album. His grassroots career that started by him making a stir on Bandcamp and then blossomed into a viral status before we really even knew about such things. It allowed fans to find him as opposed to vice versa. He said, I had a vision of making this album Fondness, almost like a zero budget kind of thing. Roy Orbison 50s pop record where you just go in with such a small window to write, record, and release an entire album. I figured I should do what the pros would do and sneak in a cover song written by an old flame, an old friend. I got Wednesday night on my mind. Frankie Sunswept with Time Flies. And he said, and like the 2007 at the Sidewalk Cafe, Alphabet City. Shaky Graves' new album, Fondness, Etc., out now.
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was the perfect country and western song. I wrote him back a letter and I told him it was not the perfect country and western song because he hadn't said anything at all about mama or trains or trucks or prison or getting drunk. Well, he sat down and wrote another verse to the song and he sent it to me, and after reading it, I realized that my friend had written the perfect country and western song, and I felt obliged to include it on this album. The last verse goes like this here. Well, I was drunk the day my mom got out of prison.

0: David Allen Co. We are on our Country Music Wednesday night. You know, we don't seem to be able to agree on much these days in these here United States, but anyone who's heard 49 Winchester tends to agree that these Virginia boys are one of the best things going in country music. They take the country and Appalachian influences and bolster them with their frontman, Isaac Gibson's incredible and soulful voice. Hard to believe that this is the sixth album for this six-piece band. Change of Plans is out now. It came out on May 15th, and it just might be the most important release of their career. They partnered with their new label, MCA, so they've got a label push, while still working with their previously independent label, New Coast. Change of Plans, the new album from 49 Winchester, will be their major label debut. And it was executive produced by Dave Cobb, who oversaw the recording sessions at his studio in Savannah, Georgia. 49 Winchester with Change of Plans, out now.
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2: Looking at your weather forecast for tonight, mostly cloudy with a low around 63 and an east wind. 40% chance of rain Thursday, mostly cloudy, high near 76. 90% chance of rain Thursday night, low

0: Here's Tanya doing that San Antonio stroll here on our Country Music Hump Night. I've got another Texas-sized music set coming up. Mary Chapin Carpenter's kicking that off next with I Feel Lucky.
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1: ABC News, I'm Dave Packer. U.S. federal prosecutors announcing the indictment of former Cuban President Raul Castro on the anniversary of the day the country was established. Reaction on the streets of Miami.
2: The Cuban people are finally getting their justice. They're going to bring him over and try him as the murderer he is.
1: Officials say the 94-year-old allegedly ordered an illegal attack that killed American civilian pilots who were trying to rescue people fleeing Cuba on rafts in international waters. Growing opposition in Congress to the plan to pay out up to $1.8 billion to those who say they were targeted by federal prosecutors, including President Trump's allies. Some Republicans say that they're going to try and shut it down. The American missionary doctor who's tested positive for the Ebola virus in a U.S. base in Germany right now receiving treatment. Bipartisan support in the House committee for making sure TSA workers get paid during any future government shutdowns. James Murdoch, son of media mogul Rupert Murdoch, to acquire New York Magazine. This is ABC News. Another state takes a swipe at prediction market apps. ABC's Jim Ryan has more.
3: The state attorney general says Kalshi, Polymarket, and similar businesses are gambling operations, quote, designed to be addictive. But a day after Governor Tim Walz signed a bill outlawing prediction markets in Minnesota, the Commodity Futures Trading Commission, the federal regulator of the markets, filed suit to keep the statute from taking effect. The Trump-appointed head of the CFTC says Minnesota farmers for decades have relied on hedging products to prevent losses from weather and crop-related events. Jim Ryan, ABC News.
1: For Harvard students, it's getting a little bit harder to maintain that straight-A average after the Faculty of Arts and Sciences voted to limit the number of top grades given per class. The school's faculty argued that A marks had become so common they could not reliably distinguish exceptional work. Around 18 first responders in New Mexico being treated for an exposure to an unknown substance inside a mountain air home that killed three, two of those in serious condition. Dave Packer, ABC News.
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8: Looking at your weather forecast for tonight, mostly cloudy with a low around 63 and an east wind. 40% chance of rain Thursday, mostly cloudy, high near 76. 90% chance of rain Thursday night, low around 63. 80% chance of rain, high near 78 Friday. 40% chance of rain, low around 63 Friday night. Saturday, 60% chance of rain, high near 81, and Saturday night, 80% chance of rain with a low around 64.
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Detroit City, pulled in this country kitchen. Try their brand of barbecue, Zion's it finger licking. I paid the tab and the lady asked me how'd I like my biscuit. I'll be honest with you, ma'am, it ain't like mama fixed it. Cause

0: There's Trace Adkins with Every Light in the House is On here on our Country Music Wednesday night get-together. We're talking about new albums that are coming out in the very near future, this summer for sure, but maybe look slightly into the fall. I've got enough new albums that are coming out. I'm talking about them today and tomorrow on the show. Don Williams, the late Don Williams, with the epilogue album, The Cellar Tapes. And not cellar like buy and sell, like cellar down in the basement. May 29th, when Epilogue comes out. It's exactly what it sounds like. Never before heard recordings discovered in the cellar of the Williams family rural Tennessee home on multi-track tapes. And the tapes were actually in workable shape. Don's vocal tracks intact across all the recordings, and some of the instrumental tracks had deteriorated a bit over time. So they solicited Don's longtime producer, Garth Fundis, to help restore the recordings. Don liked every one of these songs, says Garth Fundis. I said, I remember recording all of them. He was very particular about the songs he recorded and the sound we created for each of them. But if a song didn't make it onto an album, it wasn't necessarily because he didn't like it. Moreover, it was because of how the songs fit together to create an album. I think he'd be thrilled to know that people could hear him sing these new songs that they didn't even know existed. And I'm certain that Don Williams would be proud of this album. Don Williams' Epilogue comes out May 29th.
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0: They're the Oak Ridge Boys here on our Country Music Wednesday night. Willie Nelson has a new album that's coming out. It's called Dream Chaser. It comes out May 29th. And as has been customary over the last few years, Willie used the opportunity of his Luck Ranch reunion appearance to announce the new album. On May 29th, Willie will deliver the 79th studio album called Dream Chaser. And it's not a tribute album like many of his recent releases, but one that will include more original music, include 6 songs co-written by Willie. And once again, Buddy Cannon is going to produce his album. Other notables about the upcoming album include a song that Willie co-wrote with Bob Dylan called I Can't Read Your Mind. Bobby Timberland also co-writes 4 songs on the album, and there's a song co-written by Willie's longtime harmonica player, Mickey Raphael, who, of course, appears on the album as well, and a rendition of Developing My Pictures, originally recorded by George Jones. Willie Nelson's new album, Dream Chaser, out May 29th.
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2: Looking at your weather forecast for tonight, mostly cloudy with a low around 63 and an east wind. 40% chance of rain Thursday, mostly cloudy, high near 76. 90% chance of rain Thursday night, low around 63. 80% chance of rain, high near 78 Friday. 40% chance of rain, low around 63 Friday night. Saturday, 60% chance of rain, high near 81. And Saturday night, 80% chance of rain with a low around 64.
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0: It's Holly Dunn here on our Country Music Hump Night. You ready for another Texas-sized music set? The wait will be a short one, and I got Johnny Lee kicking it off right after this.
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2: ABC News, I'm Dave Packer. Cuba warning of fierce resistance to any U.S. military actions after the Justice Department unsealed an indictment against former Cuban President Raul Castro, charged with murder after the shootdown of two civilian planes out of Florida in 1996. The nation's largest city suffering rail service disruptions.
3: Fire at a Philadelphia scrapyard prompting Amtrak to suspend operations from there to New York for a time this afternoon. It comes ahead of what's projected to be record-breaking Memorial Day travel, with 45 million Americans expected to venture at least 50 miles for the holiday.
2: ABC's Will Reeve. Two police officers who defended the U.S. Capitol during the January 6th attack are suing to stop the creation of President Trump's nearly $1.8 billion anti-weaponization fund, calling it the most brazen act of presidential corruption this century. Hundreds of flights at New York's LaGuardia canceled, hundreds more delayed after a sinkhole opened in the runway. This is ABC News. When it comes to home ownership, one gender is beginning to pull ahead.
4: Between July of 2024 and June of 2025, single Gen Z women made up 35% of all home buyers of their generation, almost double the rate of single Gen Z men. Gen Z, by the way, is typically people under the age of 29. The National Association of Realtors says single women across all generations made up a quarter of all home buyers, while single men accounted for just 11%. Even so, older generations and married couples represent the largest share overall of home buyers across the country. Sherry Preston, ABC News.
2: Tennessee officials have agreed to pay a retired police officer $836,000 after he was arrested and jailed for more than a month after posting on social media following conservative activist Charlie Kirk's death. The man said as a result of his arrest, he lost his job and missed the birth of his granddaughter. He says he's pleased his First Amendment rights were vindicated. Dave Packer, ABC News.
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10: Looking at your weather forecast for tonight, mostly cloudy with a low around 63 and an east wind. 40% chance of rain Thursday, mostly cloudy, high near 76. 90% chance of rain Thursday night, low around 63. 80% chance of rain, high near 78 Friday. 40% chance of rain, low around 63 Friday night. Saturday, 60% chance of rain, high near 81. And Saturday night, 80% chance of rain with a low around 64.
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0: It's Janie Fricke here on our Country Music Wednesday night get-together. Joshua Ray Walker has a new album coming out called Ain't Dead Yet, May 29th. You don't know how prophetic that is if you don't know anything about this guy. He had a serious cancer diagnosis 3 years ago, and it could have been the end of the road for Joshua Ray and his music, but lucky for us, he received an all clear. But even amid that cancer treatment and terminal diagnosis, Walker did everything he could to squeeze out as much music as he had left in him, just in time, just in case his time was finite. And now it's resulted in a second trilogy of albums that are all intertwined with Walker's health journey and coming to grips with mortality. He's readying the release of a more serious album that he was working on before, during, and after his cancer battle, appropriately titled Ain't Dead Yet. It's a real strong country work. With his dedication to involved songwriting and his stellar vocal ability on display, it'll be released via East Dallas Records on 30 Tigers May 29th. Joshua Ray Walker with Ain't Dead Yet.
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0: is Tracy Byrd with I'm From the Country. Here on our Country Music Wednesday night get-together. Man, I've got so many new albums to talk about, I may have to take this show into Friday as well. But that won't hurt anything because we got a lot of great new music coming. My Facebook post tonight features, well, the wait is officially over. The next chapter of the Dutton saga is here. Dutton Ranch is now streaming on Paramount. And much like the Taylor Sheridan show Yellowstone, music supervisor Andrea Von Forster picked up where they left off with this new soundtrack. Sonny Sweeney, Charles Wesley Godwin, Robert Earl Keane, and a whole bunch more. And that's just in the first couple of episodes. I have all the songs on the episode set up on a Spotify playlist that I'm going to give you the link to. It's in this article from our friends at Whiskey Riff. And Charles Wesley Godwin, he has our Facebook post of the night song. You can find it on my page, Doyle, spelled D-O-Y-L-E, Doyle, D-O-Y-L-E, Doyle King, on Facebook.
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2: Looking at your weather forecast for tonight, mostly cloudy with a low around 63 and an east wind. 40% chance of rain Thursday, mostly cloudy, high near 76. 90% chance of rain Thursday night, low around 63. 80% chance of rain, high near 78 Friday. 40% chance of rain, low around 63 Friday night. Saturday, 60% chance of rain, high near 81. And Saturday night, 80% chance of rain with a low around 64.
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0: of the year is crowned Sunday night at the Academy of Country Music Awards show. Brooks and Dunn, wrapping up my time with you here on a Country Music Wednesday night get-together. I'll make room for Linda Flores, leave you with a nice long Texas-sized music set. Joe Diffie kicks it off. Just prop me up by that jukebox. Next.
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You can put my mind at ease if you fill my last request.

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2: ABC News, I'm Dave Packard. Cuba warning of fierce resistance to any U.S. military actions after the Justice Department unsealed an indictment against former Cuban President Raul Castro, charged with murder after the shootdown of two civilian planes out of Florida in 1996.
3: Cuba's government calling the indictment a farce based on lies to justify military aggression. Earlier this month in Havana, Cuban foreign minister telling our Whit Johnson that if the U.S. attacks Cuba, it could lead to a bloodbath.
2: ABC's Pierre Thomas. An IRS settlement gives President Trump's Justice Department a nearly $1.8 billion trust that could be tapped by those who claim they were wronged by federal law enforcement, but there is bipartisan support in Congress for killing that fund. A deadly hazmat emergency in New Mexico, east of Albuquerque tonight. Emergency crews arrived at a home there and found four people unresponsive. Three of them now dead, and then the first responders started falling ill. The substance unknown. Hazmat teams at the house. This is ABC News. Harvard students will have to work harder to achieve an A average. ABC's Chuck Sievertson.
4: Harvard's faculty voted 458 to 201 for the A cap. It also approved a measure to use average percentile rankings rather than grade point averages to determine internal awards and honors. But faculty rejected the proposal's third plank, which would have allowed courses to petition to opt out of the A cap if they were graded on an unsatisfactory, satisfactory, and satisfactory plus basis. A February survey showed nearly 85% of students opposed the cap.
2: Weeks after a viral video showed a humanoid robot attempting to board a Southwest jet, the airline unveiled a new policy that any robot designed to resemble or imitate human or animal appearance, movement, or behavior is banned from their planes over concerns for its battery size. Artificial intelligence giant NVIDIA beat earnings expectations in the first quarter, clocking in more than $81 billion in sales, up 85% from the year prior. Dave Packer, ABC News.
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good friends, good whiskey, good love, and of course, the one and only Hank Jr. Hey there, I'm Linda with music from Shenandoah. And next to you, next to me,

0: Clint Black and Better Man. By the way, the autobiography that he wrote looks like it's really good. I'm going to have to pick up a copy of that. Available now wherever you find your favorite books. And he's doing some autograph sessions, too, around the country. Hey, John Michael in a minute and Johnny Cash.
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0: Red Akins, don't even get me started. Grandpa now for, let's see, how many grandkids does he have with Thomas? I think he has 5 grandkids. Finally, a son. On the way, John Michael and Toby.
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1: ABC News, I'm Dave Packer. Two police officers who fought off the mob on January 6th filing a lawsuit against the Trump administration trying to block the $1.8 billion fund that could hand out payments to their attackers. ABC's Mary Bruce.
2: Trump insists the fund is needed to help people he claims were mistreated by the Biden Justice Department.
3: People were destroyed. They went to jail. Their families were ruined.
2: But on Capitol Hill, outrage among a growing number of Republicans, rejecting the idea of taxpayer payouts to rioters.
1: The Justice Department Wednesday charging former Cuban President Raul Castro with murder over his alleged role in shooting down two planes that were carrying humanitarian aid in 1996. Acting Attorney General Todd Blanche saying he will, quote, show up here by his own will or another way. Hundreds of flights canceled, hundreds more delayed Wednesday after a sinkhole opened up on the runway at New York's LaGuardia Airport. This is ABC News. Emergency teams in New Mexico say three people are dead and over a dozen first responders are being treated after a call to a home east of Albuquerque. ABC's Alex Stone has more.
4: New Mexico State Police say three of four people who were found inside of the home unresponsive have now died in what is believed to have been a drug overdose. But during the response, 18 first responders were exposed to that substance and had symptoms, and they were quarantined. Two of the first responders have been listed in serious condition. Teams are working to identify the substance. Investigators do not believe the threat of it is airborne, and they're telling the local community that there is no threat. Alex Stone, ABC News.
1: Carbon monoxide and natural gas have both been ruled out. The Texas-based Elon Musk-led rocket and satellite company SpaceX filed for an initial public offering on the stock market, paving the way for one of the most highly anticipated listings of the year. Dave Packer, ABC News.
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1: Well, my daddy left home when I was 3, and he didn't leave much to Ma and me. Just this old guitar and an empty bottle of booze. Now, I don't blame him because he run and hid, but the meanest thing that he ever did was before he left, he went and named me Sue. Well, he must have thought that it was quite a joke, and it got a lot of laughs from lots of folks. Seems I had to fight my whole life through. Some gal would giggle and I'd get red, and some guy'd laugh and I'd bust his head. I tell you, life ain't easy for a boy named Sue. Well, I grew up

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And I knew that scar on his cheek and his evil eye. He was big and bent and gray and old, and I looked at him and my blood ran cold. And I said, my name is Sue, how do you do? How are you gonna die? Yeah, that's what I told him. Well, I hit him hard right between the eyes, and he went down, but to my surprise, come up with a knife and cut off a piece of my ear. But I busted a chair right across his teeth, and we crashed through the wall and into the street, kicking and a-gouging in the mud and the blood and the beard. I tell you, I've fought tougher men, but I really can't remember when. He kicked like a mule and he bit like a crocodile. I heard him laugh and then I heard him cuss, and he went for his gun and I pulled mine first. He stood there looking at me and I saw him smile. He said, son, this world is rough, and if a man's gonna make it, he's gotta be tough. And I know I wouldn't be there to help you along. So I give you that name and I said goodbye. I knew you'd have to get tough or die. And it's that name that helped to make you strong. Yeah. He said, now you just fought one hell of a fight, and I know you hate me and you got the right to kill me now, and I wouldn't blame you if you do. But you ought to thank me before I die for the gravel in your guts and the spit in your eye, cause I'm the that named you Sue. Yeah, what could I do? What could I do?

0: And if I ever have a son, I think I'm gonna name him Bill or George, anything but Sue. I still ain't that man.
1: Johnny Cash, one of the greatest songs ever written, and A Boy Named Sue. Here's Ricky Skaggs and Lovin' Only Me.

0: Toby Keith and Dream Walkin'. One of those guys that was just such a huge personality in country music. Tim McGraw in a minute and the Oaks.
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0: The Oak Ridge Boys, and No Matter How High. Yeah, the guys are still out there touring, kind of doing their farewell tour now. On the way, Shelley and the Bellamys.
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0: Shelley Wright, who makes walking up and down the aisles of a bus look so much fun. Just gorgeous. Camera loves her and single white female. On the way, some George Strait for you. And Sawyer Brown.
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1: ABC News. I'm Dave Packer. U.S. federal prosecutors announcing the indictment of former Cuban President Raul Castro on the anniversary of the day the country was established. Reaction on the streets of Miami.
2: The Cuban people are finally getting their justice. They're going to bring him over and try him as the murderer he is.
1: Officials say the 94-year-old allegedly ordered an illegal attack on a plane that killed rescue workers responding to Cuban refugees on rafts. Growing opposition in Congress to the plan to pay out up to $1.8 billion to those who say that they were targeted by federal prosecutors, including President Trump's allies. Some Republicans say they're going to try and shut it down. The American missionary doctor who tested positive for the Ebola virus is in a U.S. base in Germany receiving treatment. Bipartisan support in a House committee for making sure TSA workers get paid during any future government shutdowns. New rule at Harvard to combat grade inflation. Now no more than 20% of students can get an A. This is ABC News. A former Democratic heavyweight from Massachusetts has died.
3: Outspoken, pugnacious, and extremely colorful, Barney Frank once said this to an activist critical of the Obama administration.
4: Ma'am, trying to have a conversation with you would be like trying to argue with a dining room table. I have no interest in doing it.
3: As chair of the House Financial Services Committee during the Great Recession, Frank authored the key banking reforms that became known as the Dodd-Frank Act. In 1987, he became the first member of Congress to voluntarily come out as gay. He retired in 2013 after 16 terms in the House. Stephen Portnoy, ABC News, Washington.
1: Indiana prosecutors are looking into the circumstances of a 75-year-old woman's death inside of a Tim Hortons coffee shop Tuesday after she reportedly got into a physical altercation with an employee and was later found unresponsive. The cause of death remains pending, and the Allen County Prosecutor's Office says no decisions have been made on possible criminal charges for anyone involved. Dave Packer, ABC News.
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Sawyer Brown, the race is on. Martina McBride, man, she's on her socials pretty often showing off her great farming skills. She's got a big bunch of beets this week. They look pretty good. Here's Independent.

0: Dolly Parton, why'd you come in here looking like that? Dolly, who hopefully will be better soon. I'd love to see her do some Vegas shows. Wouldn't that be fun? So many hits. Eddie Rabbit in a minute and Wynonna.
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0: It's Wynonna and no one else on earth. Wynonna is going to be doing a great summer tour this year, hanging out with Melissa Etheridge, both of them really great guitar pickers and so fun, rock chicks. On the way, Travis and Roseanne.
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0: Travis Tritt and Help Me Hold On. Travis Tritt, who's great rock stuff, honky tonk. And of course, when he does those love songs, those ballads, just him and a guitar, he's wonderful. Trisha on the way. Colin Ray, too.
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1: ABC News, I'm Dave Packer. Two police officers who fought off the mob on January 6th filing a lawsuit against the Trump administration trying to block the $1.8 billion fund that could hand out payments to their attackers. ABC's Mary Bruce.
2: Trump insists the fund is needed to help people he claims were mistreated by the Biden Justice Department.
3: People were destroyed. They went to jail. Their families were ruined.
2: But on Capitol Hill, outrage among a growing number of Republicans rejecting the idea of taxpayer payouts to rioters.
1: The Justice Department Wednesday charging former Cuban President Raul Castro with murder over his alleged role in shooting down two planes that were carrying humanitarian aid in 1996. Acting Attorney General Todd Blanche saying he will, quote, show up here by his own will or another way. Hundreds of flights canceled, hundreds more delayed Wednesday after a sinkhole opened up on the runway at New York's LaGuardia Airport. This is ABC News. Emergency teams in New Mexico say three people are dead and over a dozen first responders are being treated after a call to a home east of Albuquerque. ABC's Alex Stone has more.
4: New Mexico State Police say three of four people who were found inside of the home unresponsive have now died in what is believed to have been a drug overdose. But during the response, 18 first responders were exposed to that substance and had symptoms, and they were quarantined. Two of the first responders have been listed in serious condition. Teams are working to identify the substance. Investigators do not believe the threat of it is airborne, and they're telling the local community that there is no threat. Alex Stone, ABC News.
1: Carbon monoxide and natural gas have both been ruled out. The Texas-based Elon Musk-led rocket and satellite company SpaceX filed for an initial public offering on the stock market, paving the way for one of the most highly anticipated listings of the year. Dave Packer, ABC News.
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0: 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Leroy, who was just playing the Opry recently, love him, and that's my story, and I'm sticking to it. George Strait in a minute, and Willie with a classic.
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1: She said, I need some time to find myself. I need a little space to think. 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

0: Willie Nelson and Georgia on my mind. Willie's got new music coming out here at the end of the month. I'm Linda. Memorial Day weekend just around the corner. Of course, we'll be playing a lot of songs that just call to mind those who are no longer with us. Those we're so thankful to have in our lives.
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0: Lori Morgan, didn't know my own strength. Yeah, sometimes you go through something in your life where you kind of surprise yourself that you actually made it through the experience when you thought going in, I don't know if I'm going to make it. Rodney Crowell in a minute and Sammy.
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1: ABC News. I'm Dave Packer. U.S. federal prosecutors announcing the indictment of former Cuban President Raul Castro on the anniversary of the day the country was established. Reaction on the streets of Miami.
2: The Cuban people are finally getting their justice. They're going to bring him over and try him as the murderer he is.
1: Officials say the 94-year-old allegedly ordered an illegal attack on a plane that killed rescue workers responding to Cuban refugees on rafts. Growing opposition in Congress to the plan to pay out up to $1.8 billion to those who say that they were targeted by federal prosecutors, including President Trump's allies. Some Republicans say they're going to try and shut it down. The American missionary doctor who tested positive for the Ebola virus is in a U.S. base in Germany receiving treatment. Bipartisan support in a House committee for making sure TSA workers get paid during any future government shutdowns. New rule at Harvard to combat grade inflation. Now no more than 20% of students can get an A. This is ABC News. A former Democratic heavyweight from Massachusetts has died.
3: Outspoken, pugnacious, and extremely colorful, Barney Frank once said this to an activist critical of the Obama administration.
4: Ma'am, trying to have a conversation with you would be like trying to argue with a dining room table. I have no interest in doing it.
3: As chair of the House Financial Services Committee during the Great Recession, Frank authored the key banking reforms that became known as the Dodd-Frank Act. In 1987, he became the first member of Congress to voluntarily come out as gay. He retired in 2013 after 16 terms in the House. Stephen Portnoy, ABC News, Washington.
1: Indiana prosecutors are looking into the circumstances of a 75-year-old woman's death inside of a Tim Hortons coffee shop Tuesday after she reportedly got into a physical altercation with an employee and was later found unresponsive. The cause of death remains pending, and the Allen County Prosecutor's Office says no decisions have been made on possible criminal charges for anyone involved. Dave Packer, ABC News.
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This is one of my favorite duets. I always thought it was interesting, an interesting pairing. You had Sammy Kershaw and Terry Clark, song produced by the great Keith Stegall, who did all those great songs for Alan Jackson. Here's Love of My Life.

0: Johnny Lee sounds like love to me. This is one of my favorite duets. I always thought it was interesting, an interesting pairing. You had Sammy Kershaw and Terry Clark, song produced by the great Keith Stegall, who did all those great songs for Alan Jackson. Here's Love of My Life.
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0: Shania Twain, fresh off hosting the ACM Awards show. And all those costume changes. I think every few minutes she was changing costumes. 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

0: Clay Walker, and rumor has it, I mentioned Shania Twain hosting the ACM Awards show. You know, it's always kind of fun. Go to YouTube, pick one of your favorite years in country music, and look up some of those old award shows. It's kind of fun to see, you know, the changing of the guard. And, you know, it's going to happen usually every 8 to 10 years or something. But I like going back and seeing some of those award shows where Merle Haggard was a presenter, or maybe Tammy or Loretta. Hey, Joe Diffie in just a couple of minutes and more.
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1: ABC News, I'm Dave Packer. Two police officers who fought off the mob on January 6th filing a lawsuit against the Trump administration trying to block the $1.8 billion fund that could hand out payments to their attackers. ABC's Mary Bruce.
2: Trump insists the fund is needed to help people he claims were mistreated by the Biden Justice Department.
3: People were destroyed. They went to jail. Their families were ruined.
2: But on Capitol Hill, outrage among a growing number of Republicans, rejecting the idea of taxpayer payouts to rioters.
1: The Justice Department Wednesday charging former Cuban President Raul Castro with murder over his alleged role in shooting down two planes that were carrying humanitarian aid in 1996. Acting Attorney General Todd Blanche saying he will, quote, show up here by his own will or another way. Hundreds of flights canceled, hundreds more delayed Wednesday after a sinkhole opened up on the runway at New York's LaGuardia Airport. This is ABC News. Emergency teams in New Mexico say three people are dead and over a dozen first responders are being treated after a call to a home east of Albuquerque. ABC's Alex Stone has more.
4: New Mexico State Police say three of four people who were found inside of the home unresponsive have now died in what is believed to have been a drug overdose. But during the response, 18 first responders were exposed to that substance and had symptoms, and they were quarantined. Two of the first responders have been listed in serious condition. Teams are working to identify the substance. Investigators do not believe the threat of it is airborne, and they're telling the local community that there is no threat. Alex Stone, ABC News.
1: Carbon monoxide and natural gas have both been ruled out. The Texas-based Elon Musk-led rocket and satellite company SpaceX filed for an initial public offering on the stock market, paving the way for one of the most highly anticipated listings of the year. Dave Packer, ABC News.
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0: 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The Maverick.

Eddie Rabbit, Every Which Way But Loose. We're talking about some of the new artists. I saw Ella Langley kind of flipping through her phone and singing along with some Eddie Rabbit songs. She was singing Driving My Life Away the other day. David Frizzell and Shelley West together, one of the most romantic songs in country music.

0: If you're looking for a good read, check out his new autobiography, Clint Black. One of the nice guys in country music. I love him and Walking Away. Hey, Paul Overstreet in a couple of minutes. And hey, Junior.
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0: Hank Jr., just honky tonkin'. Started the show with Hank Jr. Kind of cool to wrap it up here in a little bit. Hey, find me on Facebook anytime. Come on by. Say hi. Let me know how you're doing. Just look for Country Radio Linda next time you're on Facebook. In just a couple of minutes, a classic from Dolly. You'll know all the words.
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0: Vince Gill, take your memory with you when you go. Great little shuffle. You know how much I love those. I'm Linda heading out. Have a great rest of your Thursday. We'll talk again, good Lord willing, tomorrow. Alan Jackson in a minute and Ronnie McDowell next.
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she came to see him one last time. Oh, and we all wondered if she would. And it kept running through my mind, this time he's over her for good.

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1: ABC News, I'm Sherry Preston. The travel rush for Memorial Day begins this afternoon. The long weekend could see 45 million of us traveling 50 miles or more from home, according to AAA. Gas is averaging about $4.50 a gallon, more than 40% more than last Labor Day, thanks to the war with Iran. Many Cuban Americans welcoming the indictment of former Cuban leader Raul Castro. ABC's Matt Rivers is in Miami.
2: Just speaking to the unprecedented nature of this, it's not all that often that you see the United States government indict a former leader, the former head of government there, the most famous living son of Cuba, Raul Castro.
1: LaGuardia Airport dealing with a sinkhole that forced the closure of one of two runways, delaying hundreds of flights. They're trying to figure out exactly what caused it. Two police officers who survived the January 6th riots suing to stop President Trump's plan to use tax dollars to compensate those who allege they've been wrongly targeted by the government. Acting Attorney General Todd Blanch says a commission will decide who gets payouts. This is ABC News. New warnings about our grocery bills. Wheat growers across the country say a drought coupled with high fertilizer and fuel costs due to the war with Iran could lead to the worst crop since the 70s. That could mean even higher prices soon. Several people have died in a hazmat emergency in New Mexico as first responders try to figure out what's going on in a home near Albuquerque.
3: Emergency crews arrived at a home there and found four people unresponsive. Three of them are now dead. Then the first responders started falling ill. About two dozen people exposed to an unknown substance, many of them experiencing dizziness and nausea. They were all taken to the hospital for decontamination, and now three of them have been admitted. Right now, there are hazmat teams there at the house as authorities are racing to try to figure out what this unknown substance even is.
1: ABC's Trevor Ault. Getting an A at Harvard will soon be harder soon. The faculty has voted to cap the number of A's in any given course at 20%. In recent years, 60% of undergrads were getting A's. I'm Sherry Preston, ABC News.
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It's going to be one of those big country music events of the year. Alan Jackson's grand finale show in Nashville, Tennessee at Nissan Stadium. That coming up at the end of June. Ronnie McDowell, John Michael Montgomery, Dwight Yoakam with Buck Owens, all on the way a little later in the hour. Here's Lee Greenwood. Come

0: His breakthrough in the music business came with his Elvis Presley tribute, The King Is Gone. He would later go on to be the singing voice in an Elvis TV movie special. Fearful of being pigeonholed as an Elvis clone, he wanted his own hit, and that came with Wandering Eyes, a top five song from his album Going, Going, Gone. It's Ronnie McDowell. We got Dwight Yoakam and Buck Owens, John Michael Montgomery, and also Tammy Wynette coming up in just a bit.
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0: Though he may be hoping for more, all he wants right now is for you to be his baby tonight. It's John Michael Montgomery. It is the 21st of May. Today's the birthday of Cody Johnson. He turns 39. Hudson Westbrook is 22. Tom Daley is 32. And Lisa Edelstein turns 60 today. Coming up, some Tammy Wynette and also Steve Warner.
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0: It's the best of intentions from Travis Tritt celebrating his 29th wedding anniversary last month. He and his wife Teresa got married back on the 12th of April in 1997. He calls Teresa his everything and his best friend. We got some Leanne Rimes coming up next.
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2: ABC News, I'm Sherry Preston. The Memorial Day travel rush ramps up for real this afternoon. AAA thinks about 45 million of us will be traveling at least 50 miles from home for the unofficial start to summer, even with gas prices averaging more than $4.50 a gallon. Now under indictment in the U.S. for murder, Raul Castro, former leader of Cuba. ABC's Matt Rivers in Miami says it's for the downing of humanitarian planes in the 90s.
3: You've got people who remember the crime specifically, right? And they feel very passionate that this could be the first step in the process of justice being served for the people who were killed. But I think beyond that, it's the symbolism, right? Because I think here in Little Havana, a lot of people would call Raul Castro a criminal, and they've called him that for decades. And now you get the United States government officially calling this man a murderer.
2: Wheat farmers now say drought plus the high cost of fuel and fertilizer could mean this year's crop will be the smallest since the 70s. That could mean higher food prices. This is ABC News. A violent confrontation at a coffee shop in Indiana leading to the death of a 75-year-old customer. ABC's Aaron Katursky has the details.
4: Police in Fort Wayne, Indiana said 75-year-old Anita Grayson entered Tim Hortons to complain about her drive-thru order and started arguing with the 17-year-old behind the counter. You can see a coworker then step between them before the customer appears to hit the younger worker first. That employee's manager then pushes the customer and the two tumble to the floor, where police said Grayson ripped out a chunk of the employee's hair. Minutes after the fight, Grayson was seen on the floor, and when police arrived, they found her unresponsive.
2: Well, this is exactly what recent college grads, especially those in finance, did not want to hear. J.P. Morgan Chase CEO Jamie Dimon tells Bloomberg that the bank will likely be hiring more AI specialists and fewer traditional bankers in the future. He also says over time, AI will cut the number of people the company needs. Sherry Preston, ABC News.
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Charlie Pride was first offered the opportunity to record Daydreams About Night Things, but he was looking for something more of a slow, sad country song at the time. For Ronnie Millsap, it was right up his alley. Up-tempo and fun. It became his fourth number one hit. On the way, some George Strait, Ricochet, and Dolly Parton, Ricky Van Shelton now. I'll Leave This World Loving You. Walk away.

0: She was the belle of the bayou, that Louisiana Cajun queen. It's Adelaida from George Strait, that top five hit from his album, Lead On. Good morning. We got some Ricochet coming up for you. And from the trio collection, Dolly Parton, Linda Ronstadt, and Emmylou Harris are on the way, too.
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0: From the trio collection, it's Those Memories of You from Dolly Parton, Linda Ronstadt, and Emmylou Lou Harris on a farewell tour in Europe right now, heading back to the States. She'll continue to tour here later this year, announcing last month, a surprise to many, that her album of 2011 called Hard Bargain will be her last. Don't expect any new albums from Emmylou Harris anytime in the future. Some Alan Jackson and also Alabama coming up.
1: Two guys drove to work. 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One guy got a ticket. 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The same two guys drove home. One guy wore a seatbelt. One guy didn't. One guy made it home. The guy not wearing his seatbelt didn't. Don't risk it. Click it or ticket.
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0: lead-off single to his greatest hits album, a top five hit for Joe Diffie. It's Texas Size Heartache. Today's the 21st of May. It's Strawberries and Cream Day. Also, it's National Waiters and Waitresses Day. And it was back in 2010 that Lebanese chefs created a massive plate full of this. It weighed in at better than 23,042 pounds, requiring 300 chefs and over 7 tons of chickpeas and 2 tons of tahini, and set a Guinness World Record. Today is Hummus Day.
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2: ABC News, I'm Sherry Preston. With the Memorial Day rush expected to really speed up today, more of us are expected to hit the road and pay more while we're doing it.
3: AAA says this holiday will see a slight increase in road travel compared to last year, but also higher gas prices. The national average is now $4.56 a gallon. Traffic data company INRIX says the worst times to drive will be Thursday and Friday afternoons, especially between 3 and 6 p.m., with major backups expected in cities like New York, Boston, Denver, and Los Angeles.
2: That's ABC's Stephanie Ramos. Flying into or out of New York's LaGuardia Airport, still a pain thanks to a sinkhole that opened up on one of the runways. That runway is still closed, causing delays. Walmart this morning warning about the possibility of slower sales later this year, but says sales for the last quarter were up 4.1%. Tens of thousands of people under evacuation orders in Simi Valley, California, with a wildfire burning through 2,100 acres. This is ABC News. Three people are dead and more than a dozen first responders had to be taken to the hospital after a 911 call about a suspected drug overdose outside Albuquerque. Here's ABC's Jim Ryan.
4: The first paramedics on the scene in Mountain Air, New Mexico, found several people unresponsive.
5: It looks like we have three patients. Two of them may not be breathing.
4: The audio from Broadcastify, the first responders themselves began to feel sick after exposure to something inside the house.
6: We just don't know what it is,
4: says Mayor Peter Nieto.
6: Is it fentanyl? Is it some kind of other chemical? That's the million-dollar question right now that we don't have answers to.
4: Three people in the home would die. 18 first responders were quarantined and treated. Jim Ryan, ABC News.
2: Farmers are warning that thanks to extreme weather and the extreme cost of fertilizer because of the war, this year's wheat crop could be the worst since 1972. The news especially hard for Kansas, one of the top overall producers of wheat in the country, according to the USDA. Only five of the past 40 years in Kansas has a crop been this bad. Sherry Preston, ABC News.
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1: The Murfreesboro Nursing Home was officially closed Wednesday, May 20th, after the Arkansas Department of Long-Term Care revoked the facility's license to operate, according to sources familiar with the situation. All residents were required to be relocated to other nursing facilities before the end of the day Wednesday. Nursing homes and medical transport teams from Nashville, Glenwood, Prescott, and Dirks arrived in Murfreesboro throughout the day to assist with moving residents to new facilities. Family members reportedly were not directly notified by the Murfreesboro Nursing Home about the closure. Instead, several families said they learned of the situation after being contacted by other nursing facilities offering placement options for their loved ones. According to an unidentified source, administrators at the Murfreesboro facility were informed Wednesday morning that the state had revoked the nursing home's operating license. Later that afternoon, at approximately 3 p.m., owner Sandra Tidwell was escorted from the building by state officials. Several family members told reporters the facility had struggled with compliance issues for months. Concerns reportedly included staffing problems and unpaid employees. Sources stated that several workers had not received paychecks in recent weeks. The closure leaves approximately 50 employees without jobs. State officials have not yet released additional details regarding the specific violations or circumstances that led to the license revocation.
0: The Nashville Parks and Recreation Commission held their regular monthly meeting Tuesday, where commissioners discussed possible policy changes following an altercation that occurred during a youth baseball game earlier this week. According to Parks Director Megan Floyd, the incident took place Monday, May 18th, during a 10U baseball game at the park that involved two individuals from Murfreesboro. Floyd provided statements regarding the situation from both herself and park employee Andrew Hawthorne III. Floyd also stated that the two individuals involved have been informed that they are no longer allowed to attend any park activities. Following discussion, commissioners approved a motion stating that action is expected to be taken once all commission members are present to review the matter. In other business, Floyd announced several upcoming sports registration deadlines for youth programs at the park. Soccer registration is currently open through July 12th, while flag football registration will remain open until September 9th. Floyd also reported that registration for pre-kindergarten through second grade basketball will open September 1st and continue through October 14th. Registration for third through sixth grade basketball will run from November 1st through December 16th. Additionally, Floyd informed commissioners that the Nashville City Council recently approved an ordinance allowing the park to move forward with the grant application process for the turf project currently being pursued by the department. The South Pike County School District held their regular monthly board meeting Tuesday, approving several personnel changes and staff-related measures for the upcoming school year. During the meeting, board members approved the resignations of Jane Caldwell and paraprofessional Candace Hughes. The board also approved the hiring of Candace Hughes and Christy Terrell as elementary teachers for the 2026-27 school year, along with the hiring of Abigail McMillan as elementary counselor and Regina Walker as elementary art teacher. In athletics, the board approved the hiring of Drake Staggs as assistant football and assistant baseball coach for the upcoming school year. Board members also approved hiring Whitley Lingo and Dana Jones to work in the cafeteria for the 2026-27 school year. In other business, the board approved a $300 bonus for all district staff to be distributed in June. All motions approved during the meeting passed unanimously. The Nashville City Council met Monday afternoon with Mayor Larry Dunaway delivering the Public Works Report and updating aldermen on several ongoing infrastructure projects across the city. During a visit to Southwest Arkansas Radio on Tuesday morning, Dunaway expanded on those projects, beginning with work at the intersection of South Jones and Clark Streets, which is currently closed while crews replace aging culverts. He added that once the Clark Street project is completed, the city plans to address another drainage issue on Gaines Street.
2: We replaced some culverts there. There was two big 48-inch culverts. We just took them out, and instead of going back with pipe, we are doing a box culvert. That way it carries more water. There's no obstruction in the middle of it or anything. It won't undermine like those pipes do. So that takes you down the line, down the creek, a little bit further, it crosses Hempstead Street, and then it crosses Cypress Street, and then it goes on down to Gaines Street, Golf Links Road. That is the next one that we'll do some work on. It's not quite going to be quite as extensive as Howard Street and Jones, but we're going to retop it and do some work on the slopes on each side of it.
0: Dunaway also discussed improvements underway at the river, booster station, city lake, and wastewater treatment plant.
2: At the river, we are installing a new pump that'll get our capacity up to close to 10 million gallons a day that we can get from the river. We're actually putting two pumps in because one pump will pump to town. It'll pump to the water plant. But the other pump will pump into the wet wells that these pumps pump out of. So instead of depending on the level of the river and gravity to fill up the wet wells, we're actually going to be pumping into the wet wells so we can control a lot better how much water is in those wet wells, and that gives us the ability to run the pumps faster if we need to, or slower. The next place down the line is the booster pump station. That's off of Sweet Home Road. We're adding two pumps there, and we're separating. We'll have four pumps in this booster pump station, and two of them will be linked to the newer 18-inch line, and two of them will be tied into the older 12-inch line. So that what that'll allow us to do is run those pumps harder at the river because it boosts it over the hill. Mary Stuart Hill there decreases the amount of pressure, back pressure, that's on those two water lines. So then when you get past the booster station, what we've got going on at the lake there at the water plant, we're taking a lot of that silt out that's built up over the years and the flood in 2019. And it got really shallow and it was working its way down towards the intake at the water plant. So we decided to go with this project where we're not actually digging. We're not going for more depth. We're just going for the volume by removing the silt that came in after the flood. And then we have the 7th Street Water Tower that's over by Brentwood Melrose. We approve bids on painting it inside and out. So that'll be starting probably within the next month and a half. So moving on down the line, at the wastewater plant, we've got a clarifier that we're rebuilding all of the equipment that's inside that clarifier. That's all being built right now, and we're getting ready to reinstall that and put it back online.
0: In addition, the mayor announced that another phase of the city's sidewalk improvement project is scheduled to begin this summer. The project will extend the sidewalk along the west side of Main Street from Cypress Street to the Hope Highway and will include additional drainage work.
2: At some point this summer, we've been approved for another sidewalk project. On Main Street, it'll be on the west side of Main Street from Cypress Street at the railroad tracks all the way south back down to Hope Highway. So it'll go in front of, the new Kickin' Wings, old KFC building, it'll go in front of that and the pharmacy and all the way down in front of the old Fred's building and the grocery store. It'll go down to the corner there at the Hope Highway. So, yeah, it is the summer of projects.
0: Council members also approved a resolution authorizing the city to apply for a grant through the Arkansas Rural Health Transformation Program to install turf on four fields at the city park. Dunaway noted the funding opportunity would require matching funds from the city.
2: We'd pass a resolution. The council approved us going for a grant a matching grant for turfing the ball fields out at the park. So that'll be another project. I don't know how long that's going to take to go through the grant process, but we are going for that, and that way we'll be semi-rain proof at the park, it'll allow us to have a lot more tournaments and a lot more, bring a lot more people into town.
0: At the conclusion of the meeting, Alderman voted to spend $750 on an advertisement promoting the city of Nashville in the Great Southwest Tourism magazine. I'm Shanarika, and that's been a look at today's local news.
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As they continue touring this year, they're mainly playing concerts where they're headlining their own shows. However, they will be sharing the stage with Alabama and Trace Atkins before the end of the summer for a few shows together. It's Exile's She's a Miracle. We got Don Williams Highway 101 and Sawyer Brown coming up in just a bit with the flip of a coin. It's one coast to the other. Jody Messina

0: It was the title track of the album and a number one hit for the Gentle Giant. It's Don Williams and Listen to the Radio. We got some Highway 101 coming up and some Sawyer Brown in a bit, too.
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0: The song has since become one of their signature tracks, the lead-off single from the collection Outskirts of Town, and a number one hit for Sawyer Brown. It's Thank God for You. Sawyer Brown continuing on their 40th anniversary tour this year. We got Johnny Cash coming up and some Randy Travis, too.
1: I'm Jessica Ettinger, CNBC. Your rally on Wall Street today as bond yields pulled back, oil prices eased. The Dow jumping more than 600 points, up 645 points, 1.3% today. Goldman Sachs shares leading it higher, up 5.75%. The S&P 500 index added 79 points. The NASDAQ added 399 points, 1.5%. Investors combing through earnings from NVIDIA. Shares were up 1.3% into the closing bell and before the earnings release. President Trump sending oil below $100 after he said the Iran talks are in the final stages. Still, American drivers are paying the highest prices at the pump since the start of the war with Iran. AAA says the national average for a gallon of regular today, $4.55. Jessica Ettinger, CNBC.
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0: and it burns, burns, burns. 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

0: It's a song with some pretty deep roots. It goes back better than 60 years when originally recorded by one of the co-writers of the song, Orville Couch. And 2 years following, Buck Owens and the Buckaroos took it on. 25 years later, the Desert Rose Band included it as a cut on their album Running, the final single they released from that album. And a top 20 hit for the group. It's Hello, Trouble. We got some Toby Keith coming up next.
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1: ABC News, I'm Sherry Preston. Tens of millions of us will be hitting the roads, rails, and air for the Memorial Day weekend, and the rush is expected to really get going a little bit later today. In Southern California, thousands have had to evacuate ahead of a wildfire that is ripping through Simi Valley. ABC's Trevor Ault is there.
2: Overnight, wildfires raging across Southern California, forcing thousands of evacuations. Sandy Fire in Simi Valley now scorched more than 2,100 acres just 30 miles from Los Angeles.
1: Elon Musk has announced plans to take SpaceX public. No word yet on when shares may go on sale, but experts say the move could push Musk's net worth over the $1 trillion mark. Investigators at a home outside Albuquerque, New Mexico, are trying to figure out what happened that left three people dead, 18 first responders sick. The mayor of the town says fentanyl is a possibility, but that house has never been on their radar as a possible drug house. This is ABC News. Another new report on kids and screen time.
3: Live real life. That's the motto of a new Surgeon General report on the dangers of too much screen time for kids. The report, calling it an urgent public health issue, found some kids are now spending more time on devices than they do sleeping or attending school. Experts warning even some toddlers are now spending multiple hours a day in front of a screen, setting up potential mental health issues and poor developmental and educational outcomes.
1: That's ABC's Andrea Fujii. Walmart delivering another quarter of impressive sales. Low prices serving as a magnet for shoppers nationwide, even though Walmart is warning there could be tougher times ahead. More than 150 million people shop at Walmart stores or online every week. SpaceX's initial public offering is expected later this year. The stock sale could make SpaceX owner Elon Musk the world's first trillionaire, and that's even though the company lost $2.5 billion last year. Sherry Preston, ABC News.
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0: Here's a look at today's local news. The Nashville Parks and Recreation Commission held their regular monthly meeting Tuesday, where commissioners discussed possible policy changes following an altercation that occurred during a youth baseball game earlier this week. According to Parks Director Megan Floyd, the incident took place Monday, May 18th, during a 10U baseball game at the park that involved two individuals from Murfreesboro. Floyd provided statements regarding the situation from both herself and park employee Andrew Hawthorne III. Floyd also stated that the two individuals involved have been informed that they are no longer allowed to attend any park activities. Following discussion, commissioners approved a motion stating that action is expected to be taken once all commission members are present to review the matter. In other business, Floyd announced several upcoming sports registration deadlines for youth programs at the park. Soccer registration is currently open through July 12th, while flag football registration will remain open until September 9th. Floyd also reported that registration for pre-kindergarten through second grade basketball will open September 1st and continue through October 14th. Registration for third through sixth grade basketball will run from November 1st through December 16th. Additionally, Floyd informed commissioners that the Nashville City Council recently approved an ordinance allowing the park to move forward with the grant application process for the turf project currently being pursued by the department. The Nashville City Council met Monday afternoon with Mayor Larry Dunaway delivering the Public Works Report and updating aldermen on several ongoing infrastructure projects across the city. During a visit to Southwest Arkansas Radio on Tuesday morning, Dunaway expanded on those projects, beginning with work at the intersection of South Jones and Clark Streets, which is currently closed while crews replace aging culverts. He added that once the Clark Street project is completed, the city plans to address another drainage issue on Gaines Street.
1: We replaced some culverts there. There was two big 48-inch culverts there, and it had gotten to the point they were metal, corrugated metal, so they were rusted out. The bottom was gone out of them. So we just took them out, and instead of going back with pipe, we are doing a box culvert. Same thing we did on Johnson Street. All of that is linked together, you know, and that way it carries more water. There's no obstruction in the middle of it or anything, and it won't undermine like those pipes do. So that takes you down the line, down the creek, a little bit further. It crosses Hempstead Street, and then it crosses Cypress Street, and then it goes on down to Gaines Street, Golf Links Road. And that is the next one that we'll do some work on. It's not quite going to be quite as extensive as Howard Street and Jones, but we're going to retop it and do some work on the slopes on each side of it.
0: In addition, the mayor announced that another phase of the city's sidewalk improvement project is scheduled to begin this summer. The project will extend the sidewalk along the west side of Main Street from Cypress Street to the Hope Highway and will include additional drainage work.
1: And then at some point this summer, we've been approved for another sidewalk project on Main Street. It'll be on the west side of Main Street from Cypress Street at the railroad tracks, all the way south back down to Hope Highway. So it'll go in front of, the new Kicking Wings, old KFC building. It'll go in front of that and the pharmacy and all the way down in front of the old Fred's building and the grocery store. It'll go down to the corner there at the Hope Highway. So, yeah, it is the summer of projects.
0: Council members also approved a resolution authorizing the city to apply for a grant through the Arkansas Rural Health Transformation Program to install turf on four fields at the city park. Dunaway noted the funding opportunity would require matching funds from the city.
1: We'd pass a resolution. The council approved us going for a grant a matching grant for turfing the ball fields out at the park. So that'll be another project. I don't know how long that's going to take to go through the grant process, but we are going for that, and that way we'll be semi-rain proof at the park, it'll allow us to have a lot more tournaments and a lot more, bring a lot more people into town.
0: At the conclusion of the meeting, Alderman voted to spend $750 on an advertisement promoting the city of Nashville in the Great Southwest Tourism magazine. I'm Shanarika, and that's been a look at today's local news.
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3: Two, one, two, three, four.

Celebrating his 93rd birthday, the 29th of last month, coming up on the 29th of this month, his next album, which will be his 79th. It's Willie Nelson. If you got the money, I got the time. Doug Stone's on the way. Travis Tritt. Some Ronnie Millsap in just a bit.

0: It was better than three decades ago that Doug Stone scored his breakthrough hit with I'd Be Better Off in a Pine Box. This year, celebrating his 36th anniversary in the music business as he continues on his farewell tour. We got Travis Tritt coming up and some Ronnie Millsap too.
1: I keep seeing celebrities posts, me in the 90s versus now. Well, the person staring at me in the mirror is definitely not the same person that could pull off bootcut jeans. 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
1: I'm Jessica Ettinger, CNBC. Your rally on Wall Street today as bond yields pulled back, oil prices eased, the Dow jumping more than 600 points, up 645 points, 1.3% today. Goldman Sachs shares leading it higher, up 5.75%. The S&P 500 index added 79 points. The NASDAQ added 399 points, 1.5%. Investors combing through earnings from NVIDIA. Shares were up 1.3% into the closing bell and before the earnings release. President Trump sending oil below $100 after he said the Iran talks are in the final stages. Still, American drivers are paying the highest prices at the pump since the start of the war with Iran. AAA says the national average for a gallon of regular today, $4.55. Jessica Ettinger, CNBC.
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0: Becoming an inductee into the Country Music Hall of Fame just a year ago, it's Kenny Chesney and Fall in Love. Less than a month from now, he'll be kicking off his residency in Vegas for this year. His first show coming up on the 19th of June. John Anderson's coming up here next.
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1: ABC News. I'm Sherry Preston. Hopes that one hot spot for the Memorial Day travel rush may be fixed soon. Word that the runway at New York's LaGuardia Airport closed by a sinkhole may be reopening at noon today. AAA thinks about 45 million of us will be traveling at least 50 miles from home, with traffic starting to build later today. There were celebrations in Cuban communities across the country after the Justice Department unsealed those murder charges against former Cuban leader Raul Castro. ABC's Pierre Thomas in Miami.
2: For many Cuban Americans, especially here in Miami, these charges were 30 years in the making. Today, Cuba's government calling the indictment a farce based on lies to justify military aggression. And Cuban officials say any military move will be met with fierce resistance. The critical question now is what happens next.
1: Ukraine's president says drones struck a Russian refinery overnight, more than 500 miles inside Russian territory. Israel has begun deporting activists who tried to get through that naval blockade. This is ABC News. Two police officers who defended the Capitol on January 6th have filed a lawsuit against the plan to use taxpayer money to compensate those who allege they were wrongly targeted under the Biden administration. Oklahoma Republican Senator James Lankford was asked about whether any of those who stormed the Capitol would be getting money.
3: There were some folks that wandered in the building, that were caught up in the crowd, came in, marched around, walked right out. That's not my issue. There are folks that smashed windows. There are folks that attacked law enforcement. There are folks that beat them with poles and the American flag. Folks that sprayed bear spray in their face of law enforcement. I don't understand why any of those folks would receive any kind of compensation.
1: A commission would be set up to decide who would get the money and how much, according to Acting Attorney General Todd Blanche. Stephen Colbert's long goodbye to late-night TV ends this evening when the host of The Late Show appears behind his desk for the final time. CBS announced last year after 11 seasons, The Late Show would be ending, claiming economic reasons. Sherry Preston, ABC News.
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0: Classic Country 105.5, The Maverick. Yeah.

Well, I'd say it's a good way to slow down the pace right here with this one. I Can Love You Like That. Give him half the chance. I'm sure he'd prove himself. Here's John Michael Montgomery.

0: Oh, so very proud to be playing that for you. Gary Morrison, Baby Bye Bye. Great piece of music right there, too. Survey came out asking people what their most hated lawn chore was. Found that a third said weeding. I think I'd have to agree with that, too. Three in 10 said fighting pests, and 2 in 10 said it was trying to mow the lawn around all the cars on blocks. There's a visual for you. The Gambler with Kenny Rogers, just moments away.
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7: 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We were both too tired to sleep, so we took turns of staring

0: 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How do I live without you? And boy, the dilemma going on right there in Trisha Yearwood's mind and her heart, too. In a moment or two, quite the story about Delta Dawn with Tanya Tucker, explaining everything pretty quick, and soon to follow, Colin Ray.
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0: Boy, I like the way country folks got a way of creating those titles. It just makes you think. Nobody in his right mind would have left her. And that, of course, George Strait. Back to it, not that far away. Got it? Dwight Yoakam's Fast As You, just moments away for sure.
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1: ABC News, I'm Sherry Preston. Three vessels have just been permitted through the Strait of Hormuz. ABC's Tom Sophie Burridge with more on how it was permitted during the blockade.
2: Two of them were Chinese flag carriers, and the third was Korean. China's a key ally of Iran, of course. According to Wynwood, this maritime intelligence company which has released this information and data, is that they were all carrying Iraqi or Kuwaiti crude oil. It appears that the US has let them out because they're not breaching the US blockade, which is only on Iranian-linked vessels and vessels carrying Iranian crude or other products.
1: The war in Iran causing gas prices to jump 40% in this country this Memorial Day weekend compared to last year at this time. Average price about $4.50 a gallon. Multiple sources confirm Acting Attorney General Todd Blanche will meet with Republican senators as more of them speak out of the president's so-called anti-weaponization fund. It'll happen today. This is ABC News. Fewer Americans filed for unemployment benefits last week, layoffs remaining low despite a number of uncertainties clouding the current economic picture. Total number of Americans filing for unemployment benefits just under 1.8 million. Competitive eating's biggest star headed back to Coney Island this summer, but not without some off-the-stage controversy. ABC's Dave Packer.
3: 17-time champion Joey Chestnut is set to return to the Nathan's Famous International Hot Dog Eating Contest on the 4th of July. While serving probation after pleading guilty to a misdemeanor battery charge, Chestnut was accused of slapping a man during a night out at an Indiana bar. A judge approved travel outside the state, clearing the way for him to compete for the famous mustard belt. Organizers say the incident happened outside league activities and does not affect his eligibility. Dave Packer, ABC News.
1: Part of the original staircase for the Eiffel Tower in Paris was auctioned off today. It could have been yours for $522,130. Sherry Preston, ABC News.
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0: Southwest Arkansas weather.
8: Looking at your weather forecast for today, mostly cloudy with a high near 78 and an east wind. Tonight, we'll have a 70% chance of rain with a low around 63. 50% chance of rain Friday, high near 79. 30% chance of rain Friday night with a low around 62. 60% chance of rain, high near 82 Saturday. 80% chance of rain, low around 64 Saturday night. And Sunday, we have a 70% chance of rain with a high near 77.
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0: 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The Maverick.

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And what a great voice, and her band is just phenomenal, too. Kathy Mattea and Come From the Heart.

0: Doggone it, I kind of feel the same way as her. Shania Twain, Love Gets Me Every Time. Maybe you kind of feel the same way, too. Back to it in a little bit, but understand this was back in the year of 2011. A Georgia woman and her two daughters survived a tornado by climbing into a tanning bed in the family's newly opened salon right there. And the story came to light because I guess that happened to some other family just recently, too. But, well, if it worked, it worked. And I'm glad they came out unscathed right there in that tanning bed. Quick thinking, I guess.
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0: Yep, bottom line, that's the way it went. I got Mexico. And a good way to put it right there from Eddie Raven here at Classic Country, 98.7 The Maverick. Very proud to be your home for classic country hits and a lot of information about local life going on that we'll let you know about too. 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
6: 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I'm joined, as always, by my co-anchor, Snoop.
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0: Ain't it good to have somebody like that in your life kind of help you out as you go through life for sure? The Walk, and that, of course, Sawyer Brown. Boy, that'll get you thinking. Sure does me every time I hear it. Reba McEntire in a moment or two, and How Blue on the way for you pretty quick.
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0: This is Southwest Arkansas's home for classic country. 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
1: ABC News, I'm Sherry Preston. Hurricane forecasters with the National Weather Service have just released their outlook for the upcoming Atlantic hurricane season. NOAA is predicting below average tropical activity for 2026, driven by El Nino, which is forecast to emerge soon. The Democratic National Committee has released a long-awaited report on the party's losses in the 2024 election. It points to voter registration shifts and a persistent inability to listen to all voters. The report comes as some party officials are increasingly concerned about the health of their party. On Capitol Hill today, Democrats are speaking out about the Trump administration's latest budget proposals.
2: The Republican agenda is one big broken promise.
1: Minority Leader Chuck Schumer, Democrats angry about the tens of billions more set aside for ICE. Acting Attorney General Todd Blanche headed to Capitol Hill today as a growing number of Republicans say they're concerned about that so-called anti-weaponization fund. This is ABC News. The Sandy Fire in Simi Valley, California, leading to 40,000 evacuations. However, says ABC's Trevor Ault,
3: conditions have been slowly improving, helping firefighters start to get the upper hand. The Sandy Fire here is now 22% contained, but new fires are sparking up every day.
1: Fires have been spreading across the Texas Panhandle as well, leaving some grieving, says ABC's Jim Ryan.
4: High school sweethearts Valeria and Icy Kabetsky were married last August.
5: And then we moved in here 3 weeks ago and was finally starting our lives.
4: This week, wind-blown flames came in from the west.
6: We were hopeless, couldn't do anything.
4: When the Kabetskys were finally allowed back into their home,
5: we were expecting something, and we walked in and there was nothing.
4: At least 50 homes were lost to the wildfires. Another 25 were damaged. Jim Ryan, ABC News, Dallas.
1: Elon Musk announcing plans to take SpaceX public. The initial public offering, expected to be one of the largest ever, could make Musk a trillionaire. Sherry Preston, ABC News.
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0: Southwest Arkansas weather.
11: Looking at your weather forecast for today, mostly cloudy with a high near 78 and an east wind. Tonight, we'll have a 70% chance of rain with a low around 63. 50% chance of rain Friday, high near 79. 30% chance of rain Friday night with a low around 62. 60% chance of rain, high near 82 Saturday. 80% chance of rain, low around 64 Saturday night. And Sunday, we have a 70% chance of rain with a high near 77.
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Darling, I've wasted a lot of years not seeing the real you. But tonight your beauty is shining through. And I never took the time to let you know. So before he takes you away, please let me say.

0: Yep, you're looking so good in love, but he was hoping that love would be going his direction. Oh, it didn't work out that way. There you go with George Strait. And back to it here in a moment or two. This is kind of interesting here. A little thought came up about what jerk behavior in public should result in an immediate fine. Boy, there's a lot of times I'd like to see this happen. What the internet said, maybe you might agree too, using speakerphone. Nobody wants to hear your phone call right there, and I hear that so often. Coughing into the air like a baby because, you know, even toddlers know to cover their mouths. Throwing a cigarette butt on the ground. And this one right here, Bluetooth speakers or any loud music on hiking trails and campsites right there. Plus bright lights at campsites that could, gosh, light up an entire parking lot. Oh, I've seen a lot of people disgusted about that and when they're out camping and just want a little peace and quiet. And everybody's got to bring their music, got to have their big old bright lights right there. I'm sure you've seen it too. Hank Williams Jr., all Murata friends, have settled on down. We'll have that for you pretty quick.
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0: It's time to review the top three highlights of the day. I'm joined, as always, by my co-anchor, Snoop.
3: Hey, what up, though?
0: Snoop, number one has to be getting the new iPhone 16 Pro with Apple Intelligence at T-Mobile.
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0: 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Dogs do love to chase squirrels.
1: And squirrels love to chase those nuts.
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0: What a legendary song right there, and the legendary artist singing it too, John Conley. Boy, unique sound for sure. I don't remember loving you. Maybe that's happened to you in your lifetime too, just like him. Kix Brooks and Ronnie Dunn with a nice cover of this one, My Maria, right around the corner, and see what else we can get them for you right after them.
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2: ABC News, I'm Chuck Sievertson. A measure to compel President Trump to withdraw from the war with Iran is expected to come up for a vote in the House today, a big test of lawmakers' willingness to go along with a war they didn't authorize. What's keeping oil and gasoline prices high continues the Iranian and U.S. blockades of the Strait of Hormuz. Three oil tankers were allowed through today, though, says ABC's Tom Sufi Burridge.
3: Two of them were Chinese flag carriers, and the third was Korean. China's a key ally of Iran, of course. They were all carrying Iraqi or Kuwaiti crude oil. They're not breaching the U.S. blockade, which is only on Iranian-linked vessels.
2: Growing concern among Republicans in Congress about the fund President Trump wants to pay people for, claiming they were harmed by the government. The U.S. Commission of Fine Arts has approved the design for the military victory arch President Trump wants to build in Washington, despite opposition. This is ABC News. If you are hitting the road this Memorial Day weekend, ABC's Stephanie Ramos has tips to beat the traffic.
4: Traffic data company INRIX says the worst times to drive will be Thursday and Friday afternoons, especially between 3 and 6 p.m., with major backups expected in cities like New York, Boston, Denver, and Los Angeles. The best bet? Hit the road early in the morning or wait until later at night to avoid the heaviest congestion. Now, if you're driving long distances, experts say plan your gas stops ahead of time. Prices can vary significantly along your route. So filling up smart could actually save you some money.
2: More than 45 million Americans are expected to travel at least 50 miles. The Union for Theater Workers is planning the protest outside the Kennedy Center today to demonstrate against layoffs and the temporary closure of the center. Members of the International Alliance of Theatrical Stage Employees say that the layoffs are in violation of their contract and the jobs won't come back when it reopens. Chuck Sievertson, ABC News.
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1: The Murfreesboro Nursing Home was officially closed Wednesday, May 20th, after the Arkansas Department of Long-Term Care revoked the facility's license to operate, according to sources familiar with the situation. All residents were required to be relocated to other nursing facilities before the end of the day Wednesday. Nursing homes and medical transport teams from Nashville, Glenwood, Prescott, and Dirks arrived in Murfreesboro throughout the day to assist with moving residents to new facilities. Family members reportedly were not directly notified by the Murfreesboro Nursing Home about the closure. Instead, several families said they learned of the situation after being contacted by other nursing facilities offering placement options for their loved ones. According to an unidentified source, administrators at the Murfreesboro facility were informed Wednesday morning that the state had revoked the nursing home's operating license. Later that afternoon, at approximately 3 p.m., owner Sandra Tidwell was escorted from the building by state officials. Several family members told reporters the facility had struggled with compliance issues for months. Concerns reportedly included staffing problems and unpaid employees. Sources stated that several workers had not received paychecks in recent weeks. The closure leaves approximately 50 employees without jobs. State officials have not yet released additional details regarding the specific violations or circumstances that led to the license revocation.
0: The Nashville Parks and Recreation Commission held their regular monthly meeting Tuesday, where commissioners discussed possible policy changes following an altercation that occurred during a youth baseball game earlier this week. According to Parks Director Megan Floyd, the incident took place Monday, May 18th, during a 10U baseball game at the park that involved two individuals from Murfreesboro. Floyd provided statements regarding the situation from both herself and park employee Andrew Hawthorne III. Floyd also stated that the two individuals involved have been informed that they are no longer allowed to attend any park activities. Following discussion, commissioners approved a motion stating that action is expected to be taken once all commission members are present to review the matter. In other business, Floyd announced several upcoming sports registration deadlines for youth programs at the park. Soccer registration is currently open through July 12th, while flag football registration will remain open until September 9th. Floyd also reported that registration for pre-kindergarten through second grade basketball will open September 1st and continue through October 14th. Registration for third through sixth grade basketball will run from November 1st through December 16th. Additionally, Floyd informed commissioners that the Nashville City Council recently approved an ordinance allowing the park to move forward with the grant application process for the turf project currently being pursued by the department. The South Pike County School District held their regular monthly board meeting Tuesday, approving several personnel changes and staff-related measures for the upcoming school year. During the meeting, board members approved the resignations of Jane Caldwell and paraprofessional Candace Hughes. The board also approved the hiring of Candace Hughes and Christy Terrell as elementary teachers for the 2026-27 school year, along with the hiring of Abigail McMillan as elementary counselor and Regina Walker as elementary art teacher. In athletics, the board approved the hiring of Drake Staggs as assistant football and assistant baseball coach for the upcoming school year. Board members also approved hiring Whitley Lingo and Dana Jones to work in the cafeteria for the 2026-27 school year. In other business, the board approved a $300 bonus for all district staff to be distributed in June. All motions approved during the meeting passed unanimously. The Nashville City Council met Monday afternoon with Mayor Larry Dunaway delivering the Public Works Report and updating aldermen on several ongoing infrastructure projects across the city. During a visit to Southwest Arkansas Radio on Tuesday morning, Dunaway expanded on those projects, beginning with work at the intersection of South Jones and Clark Streets, which is currently closed while crews replace aging culverts. He added that once the Clark Street project is completed, the city plans to address another drainage issue on Gaines Street.
2: We replaced some culverts there. There was two big 48-inch culverts. We just took them out, and instead of going back with pipe, we are doing a box culvert. That way it carries more water. There's no obstruction in the middle of it or anything. It won't undermine like those pipes do. So that takes you down the line, down the creek, a little bit further, it crosses Hempstead Street, and then it crosses Cypress Street, and then it goes on down to Gaines Street, Golf Links Road. That is the next one that we'll do some work on. It's not quite going to be quite as extensive as Howard Street and Jones, but we're going to retop it and do some work on the slopes on each side of it.
0: Dunaway also discussed improvements underway at the river, booster station, City Lake, and wastewater treatment plant.
2: At the river, we are installing a new pump that'll get our capacity up to close to 10 million gallons a day that we can get from the river. We're actually putting two pumps in, because one pump will pump to town. It'll pump to the water plant. But the other pump will pump into the wet wells that these pumps pump out of. So instead of depending on the level of the river and gravity to fill up the wet wells, we're actually going to be pumping into the wet wells, so we can control a lot better how much water is in those wet wells, and that gives us the ability to run the pumps faster if we need to, or slower. The next place down the line is the booster pump station. That's off of Sweet Home Road. We're adding two pumps there, and we're separating. We'll have four pumps in this booster pump station, and two of them will be linked to the newer 18-inch line, and two of them will be tied into the older 12-inch line. So that what that'll allow us to do is run those pumps harder at the river, because it boosts it over the hill, Mary Stuart Hill there, decreases the amount of pressure, back pressure, that's on those two water lines. So then when you get past the booster station, what we've got going on at the lake there at the water plant, we're taking a lot of that silt out that's built up over the years and the flood in 2019. And it got really shallow, and it was working its way down towards the intake at the water plant. So we decided to go with this project where we're not actually digging. We're not going for more depth. We're just going for the volume by removing the silt that came in after the flood. And then we have the 7th Street Water Tower that's over by Brentwood Melrose. We approved bids on painting it inside and out. So that'll be starting probably within the next month and a half. So moving on down the line, at the wastewater plant, we've got a clarifier that we're rebuilding all of the equipment that's inside that clarifier. That's all being built right now, and we're getting ready to reinstall that and put it back online.
0: In addition, the mayor announced that another phase of the city's sidewalk improvement project is scheduled to begin this summer. The project will extend the sidewalk along the west side of Main Street from Cypress Street to the Hope Highway, and will include additional drainage work.
2: At some point this summer, we've been approved for another sidewalk project on Main Street. It'll be on the west side of Main Street from Cypress Street at the railroad tracks all the way south back down to Hope Highway. So it'll go in front of, the new Kicking Wings, old KFC building. It'll go in front of that and the pharmacy, and all the way down in front of the old Fred's building and the grocery store. It'll go down to the corner there at the Hope Highway. So, yeah, it is the summer of projects.
0: Council members also approved a resolution authorizing the city to apply for a grant through the Arkansas Rural Health Transformation Program to install turf on four fields at the city park. Dunaway noted the funding opportunity would require matching funds from the city.
2: We'd pass a resolution. The council approved us going for a grant a matching grant for turfing the ball fields out at the park. So that'll be another project. I don't know how long that's going to take to go through the grant process, but we are going for that, and that way we'll be semi-rain proof at the park, it'll allow us to have a lot more tournaments and a lot more, bring a lot more people into town.
0: At the conclusion of the meeting, aldermen voted to spend $750 on an advertisement promoting the city of Nashville in the Great Southwest Tourism magazine. I'm Shanarika, and that's been a look at today's local news.
3: Southwest Arkansas weather.
1: Looking at your weather forecast for today, mostly cloudy with a high near 78 and an east wind. Tonight, we'll have a 70% chance of rain with a low around 63. 50% chance of rain Friday, high near 79. 30% chance of rain Friday night with a low around 62. 60% chance of rain, high near 82 Saturday. 80% chance of rain, low around 64 Saturday night. And Sunday, we have a 70% chance of rain with a high near 77.
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0: Well, I'd say that's a good way to describe it right there, a tender moment. That, of course, Leroy Parnell, sounded mighty fine for sure. Some simple and easy ways to de-stress, and maybe you've got a few in your life that you kind of live by as well. There's seven of them right here I'm going to pass along for you. Read instead of scroll. That's a good idea right there. Reduce caffeine intake and give mindfulness meditation a try. See if that might help you out going that direction. And cuddle with a baby, top three, or call a loved one. Take a music break at number two. The top one right here, simple and easy way to de-stress, just go for a short walk. They always say that's good for the mind, body, and soul, and get you some fresh air, as a matter of fact, too.
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0: Doggone it, I don't blame her. I wouldn't want to be that either. Just another love. And, of course, Tanya Tucker sounded mighty fine for sure. Should have been a cowboy. Should have gone that direction. Toby Keith kind of helped us out with what's going on in that situation. And the Oak Ridge Boys going to be waiting in the wings for you. I guarantee it.
1: I'm Jessica Ettinger. See

0: 18 points. The NASDAQ down 83 points this afternoon. NVIDIA shares are down about 1.5%. NVIDIA reported quarterly results that knocked it out of the park last night after the closing bell. Walmart out with results this morning. And Walmart warned that consumers may be feeling high gas prices. Americans today paying the highest price at the pump in 4 years at 56 a gallon. Jessica Ettinger, CNBC.
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0: Could be you've got somebody like that in your life or had them anyway. And boy, the interesting thoughts coming to mind right there with that one. And you just forgot about them until this song came up, right? Walk Away Joe, Trisha Yearwood, Don Henley, side by side. In a moment or two, Alabama helping us out with Dixieland Delight. And if I can get some more in for you right after them, I'll definitely try my bestest for sure.
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1: ABC News, I'm Chuck Sievertson. Fellow Republicans in Congress are outraged at President Trump's intention to have the Justice Department set up a fund to pay people claiming they were harmed by the government, potentially including people who injured police in the January 6th attack on the Capitol. Inside the Oval Office today, the president was asked about Iran's enriched uranium.
2: Right now we're negotiating, and we'll see. But either we're going to get it one way or the other. They're not going to have a nuclear weapon.
1: A measure to force President Trump to end the Iran war is expected to come up for a vote in the House today. Big test of lawmakers' willingness to go along with a war they didn't okay. Ukrainian drones smashed into another Russian refinery overnight, starting a big fire, says Ukrainian President Zelensky. The number of people applying for state jobless benefits was little changed in the week just ended. Labor Department's weekly report found 209,000 people submitting their initial applications. This is ABC News. A new weight loss drug, Retatrutide, is being touted for its ability to increase the amount lost. It's not available yet, though, says ABC News chief medical correspondent Dr. Tara Narula.
3: It's being studied for a lot of different indications, not just obesity and diabetes, but also cardiovascular disease, renal disease, liver disease, osteoarthritis, lower back pain. Still experimental, still undergoing trials. They expect that they will put it in front of the FDA for approval in 2027 or 2028. But important to note, if you do see this drug being advertised now, it is not the real drug.
1: Dr. Tara Narula, the U.S. Surgeon General is reissuing an advisory, says ABC's Sophie Flay.
4: So the report recommends children younger than 18 months, no screen time. Under 6, less than 1 hour per day. And kids ages 6 to 18, 2 hours per day. The main message from this report, live real life, both at home and at school. Experts say parents should lead by example, creating regularly scheduled time without the screens.
1: Chuck Sievertson, ABC News.
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0: Southwest Arkansas weather.
12: Looking at your weather forecast for today, mostly cloudy with a high near 78 and an east wind. Tonight, we'll have a 70% chance of rain with a low around 63. 50% chance of rain Friday, high near 79. 30% chance of rain Friday night with a low around 62. 60% chance of rain, high near 82 Saturday. 80% chance of rain, low around 64 Saturday night. And Sunday, we have a 70% chance of rain with a high near 77.
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15: Let's go, girls.

I'd say this is a good way to pick up the tempo a little bit right here with a story about Norma Jean Riley. And here you go with Diamond Rio.

0: Well, just out there looking for that chance of loving you. Or maybe you've kind of felt that same way about somebody, too. Earl Thomas Conley doing the honors. Owls. We're talking about owls right here. Get called wise pretty much everywhere from the Iliad to Winnie the Pooh right there. But honestly, they say they're mostly just birds with great night vision and a permanent, I know something you don't know, face. That seems to be the look right there in their face. So you get right down to it. Now, there's an organization, a company called Mental Floss. Maybe you've heard out about them. But they point out that they're not exactly geniuses. We're talking great gray owls famously flunked a simple test where all they had to do was pull a string for a snack. And some other birds involved, well, they solved it pretty much instantly right there. So owls basically said, nope, not doing chores. That's just the way it's going to be. Dolly Parton and a nice little story about that workday of 9 to 5, moments away.
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0: Oh, definitely a nice little story about that wild one right there. And that, of course, Faith Hill helping us out. Classic Country, 98.7 The Maverick. Hey, don't forget about this. This is where community news, we understand, very important to y'all. 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
2: Another school year is drawing to a close, and that means area seniors are graduating. Howard County Sheriff Brian McJunkins congratulates the graduates of all Howard County schools. 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Once again, congratulations to all this year's graduating seniors of Howard County Schools from Sheriff Brian McJunkins and his staff of your Howard County Sheriff's Department.
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0: Doggone it, bottom line right there, that's the way it always should be right there. A lot of love and gentleness in daddy's hands. That, of course, Holly Dunn. In a moment or two, get you out on the dance floor, do a little boot scootin' boogie with Kix Brooks and Ronnie Dunn. Stay with me now.
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2: ABC News, I'm Chuck Sievertson. A measure to force President Trump to end the Iran war is scheduled to be brought up for a vote by House lawmakers today. Inside the Oval Office today, the president was asked about Iran's enriched uranium.
3: We get the highly enriched. We will get it. We don't need it. We don't want it. We'll probably destroy it after we get it, but we're not going to let them have it.
2: Repeating what he has said for many weeks, that the war in Iran would end soon. On the outrage by fellow Republicans in Congress at his intention to have the Justice Department set up a fund to pay people claiming they were harmed by the government, potentially including rioters who attacked police at the Capitol January 6, 2021.
4: Are you losing control of the Senate, Senate Republicans?
3: I don't know. I really don't know. I can tell you, I only do what's right.
2: Federal weather experts with the agency NOAA announcing Atlantic hurricane season predictions, a 55% chance of being below normal. This is ABC News. The Supreme Court has ruled in favor of the owner of a port in Havana. ABC News national correspondent Stephen Portnoy.
5: The 8-1 decision by the High Court had the justices siding with a U.S. company that had its dock in Havana seized in Cuba's communist revolution. The Havana Docks Corporation sued Royal Caribbean and three other major cruise lines which had been using the port. Justice Clarence Thomas wrote that since the cruise lines have been using confiscated property, they're liable to be sued. The ruling could lead to similar claims by other firms or individuals that say their rights have also been violated.
2: Number of people applying for state jobless benefits changed little in the week just ended, says the Labor Department's weekly report. New weight loss drug Retatrutide being touted for its ability to increase the amount lost, not available yet, says Dr. Tara Narula.
6: I have a lot of patients, as do many others, who say, I've tried Zepbound, I've tried Wegovy, I can't tolerate it, or I'm not losing weight, I've plateaued. This offers another option.
2: Chuck Sievertson, ABC News.
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0: Southwest Arkansas weather.
9: Looking at your weather forecast for today, mostly cloudy with a high near 78 and an east wind. Tonight, we'll have a 70% chance of rain with a low around 63. 50% chance of rain Friday, high near 79. 30% chance of rain Friday night with a low around 62. 60% chance of rain, high near 82 Saturday. 80% chance of rain, low around 64 Saturday night. And Sunday, we have a 70% chance of rain with a high near 77.
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It is probably Charlie Pride's best known hit from the early 70s. Kiss an Angel, good morning. Well, good afternoon. Jim West, we're playing the classic country on Thursday. Great hit here from Randy.

0: Okay, all right. Who took my dustbuster? Got to clean up these crackers in bed. Barbara Mandrell from back in the day. Jim West on the way. Red Akins. That ain't my truck. Also, great hit from George Strait.
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0: Oh, all I can say is that Bob Wills would be proud if you heard that version of one of the great hits that Bob Wills and the Texas Playboys had back many years ago, George Strait and Right or Wrong. Got a couple of Kennys coming up for you, Mr. Rogers and Mr. Chesney, Kenny and Kenny, coming.
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0: Oh, what you're hearing is the soulful voice of the late Raul Melo, who was the lead singer of the Mavericks. And oh, what a crying shame. Crying shame. We've lost the man. He passed away about a year ago or so. 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
2: ABC News, I'm Chuck Sievertson. Backfiring a Trump administration attempt to win over Republican senators today for the Justice Department fund set up to pay people claiming they were harmed by the government in the Biden years. It potentially could include rioters from January 6, 2021. A closed-door meeting today to get Republican support for a funding bill for ICE and other agencies fell apart, sources say, over the compensation fund. Several sources in the room tell ABC News that Acting Attorney General Todd Blanche even tried to placate senators by saying they themselves can apply to receive money from the fund. That also backfired. On the Iran war, Secretary of State Marco Rubio today.
3: I think we've made some progress, but obviously we're dealing with a system that itself is a little fractured. So the Iranian system.
2: Vote on a measure to force President Trump to end the Iran war is expected in the House today. This is ABC News. The latest Census Bureau housing stats, ABC's Jim Ryan.
4: Last month, construction was begun on 1.5 million new homes compared with 1.7 million the month before. That's single-family houses, apartments, and condos. But next month might see an increase in housing starts. Construction permits issued for new homes surged nearly 6% from March to April.
2: Fake priest flap.
5: On the crowded streets of Rome, especially near the Vatican, the smiling face of a very hot priest looks out from a souvenir stand advertising a 2027 calendar featuring him and 11 other sexy men of the cloth. In reality, cover model Giovanni Galizia and most of those inside are not priests, and the photos for each month haven't changed in more than 20 years. Galizia is now a 39-year-old flight attendant who says he posed for the calendar when he was 17 on a lark, and it's had no bearing on his life until this week when the story about the fake sexy priests surfaced.
2: Our Sherry Preston, Chuck Sievertson, ABC News.
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12: Looking at your weather forecast for today, mostly cloudy with a high near 78 and an east wind. Tonight, we'll have a 70% chance of rain with a low around 63. 50% chance of rain Friday, high near 79. 30% chance of rain Friday night with a low around 62. 60% chance of rain, high near 82 Saturday. 80% chance of rain, low around 64 Saturday night. And Sunday, we have a 70% chance of rain with a high near 77.
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Well, you know, those Bellamy brothers, they've been at it now on the road singing and writing songs and touring for 50 years. Yeah, they started out back about 1975, and of course, they're still out there performing. Matter of fact, they got a brand new album, brand new single out called 50 Years On from Howard and David Bellamy. Good afternoon, Jim West on a Thursday, and Miss Reba.

0: It's Miami, my Amy from the late Keith Whitley. Glad you're here on a Thursday afternoon. Alan Jackson's got the Mercury Blues coming up here. And Kathy Mattea, one of the newest members of the Grand Ole Opry, going to sing a song here next.
1: Whoa, okay. This one says you get a free phone if you switch. Hey, this one also says you get a free phone if you switch.
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0: get out of his way. He's cruising down the road in that Mercury, got them Mercury Blues from Alan Jackson. You know, I've owned Ford cars and products, things like that, Ford trucks and Ford cars, but I've never had a Mercury part of that Ford division, but they're good cars. Anyway, great song from Alan Jackson. On the way, Rhinestone Cowboy from Glen Campbell. Got another great hit coming on the way from the Oak Ridge Boys and Trisha as well.
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0: Oh, it's a perfect love, Trisha Yearwood. Speaking of Miss Yearwood, looks like Trisha, along with Keith Urban, Jamie Johnson, and others, are about to take the stage in June, on June 10th, at the Grand Ole Opry to pay tribute to one of country music's biggest stars, the gentle giant Don Williams. Yeah, they got a big Don Williams tribute coming on the 10th of June at the Old Opry House there in Music City.
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1: I'm Jessica Ettinger, CNBC. Wall Street in the green at the close. The Dow with a new all-time high today. Major averages all higher. Oil prices and bond yields fell. The Dow was up 276 points, a half a percent. It was led higher by shares of IBM, which soared up more than 12%. The S&P 500 index up 12 points. The NASDAQ was up 22 points today. Shares of NVIDIA, even after strong quarterly results last night after the closing bell, they were lower, down 1.75% this afternoon. Companies whose shares hit fresh all-time highs today, Apple, Lam Research, MetLife, Goldman Sachs, Morgan Stanley. Walmart shares fell 7% on disappointing guidance after a strong quarter. The chain says consumers are starting to feel the highest gas prices in the U.S. in 4 years. Jessica Ettinger, CNBC.
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6: ABC News, I'm Chuck Sievertson. Backfiring and torpedoing a meeting with the acting attorney general and Republican senators at the Capitol, an administration attempt to smooth over outrage over President Trump's Justice Department fund to pay people claiming they were harmed by the government in the Biden years. It potentially could include rioters from January 6, 2021. Sources in the room tell ABC News there was yelling and no progress on advancing a bill to fund immigration enforcement. ABC News White House correspondent Karen Travers.
7: Blanche has publicly defended the fund on Capitol Hill and hasn't committed to setting a policy to ban money from going to anyone who assaulted police. Blanche says a commission will decide who gets payouts from the fund, but Blanche will appoint the members of the commission and the president will oversee it.
6: Vote on a measure to force President Trump to end the Iran war is expected in the House today. Wall Street major indexes went down, then rallied to close higher. This is ABC News. Leaders in the Democratic Party released the findings into why they failed to beat Donald Trump in 2024. ABC News political director Avery Harper.
8: It's pretty brutal, a brutal evaluation of DNC leadership and those who were around President Biden and the lead up to 2024. It says that Harris wasn't properly prepared for a presidential run, that Democrats relied too heavily on anti-Trump messaging, and that they took key voting blocks for granted.
6: New weight loss drug, Retatrutide, is being touted. Not available yet, though, says ABC News chief medical correspondent Dr. Tara Narula.
9: Now, when they look at the numbers from the latest trials, it's really astounding, the weight loss. So when they followed people on the highest dose for 80 weeks, they lost about 70 pounds. I have a lot of patients, as do many others, who say, I've tried Zepbound, I've tried Wegovy, I can't tolerate it, or I'm not losing weight, I've plateaued. This offers another option.
6: Chuck Sievertson, ABC News.
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0: 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It's Drive Time Sports on the Buzz Radio Network with your hosts, Randy Rainwater and Rick Schaefer. 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
1: Good afternoon. Welcome to Drive Time Sports here on the Buzz Radio Network. Boy, that is red hot. Is that a little bit better? Was I drowning you out there just a moment ago?
2: No.
1: Rick Schaefer standing by in Northwest Arkansas. I'm Randy Rainwater from the Pulaski County Fair. I had a chance to kind of go through, check out some of the amusement rides, combine that with food. Food and more food. I'm sure we'll be talking about that throughout the remainder of the day. And we do know, Rick, we do know that Arkansas is playing tomorrow. And Arkansas is playing Texas.
2: That's a big deal. First time ever at the SEC baseball tournament. So, you know, we see these things continue to have some firsts. They did not play Texas in the regular season this year. They did last year. They swept Texas at Fayetteville when Texas was ranked very high. I can't remember if they were number one, but they were really high. Arkansas swept them, and now they get a chance to play them tomorrow with Dietz pitching, which is really good. And isn't it interesting how we've talked about, oh, man, the dimensions at Hoover. Gosh, nobody's going to hit home runs. And, I mean, the ball's flying out of the ballpark. They're on pace for the whole tournament to set a record for number of home runs. And the two Stewart hit yesterday, well, a Pompey too, but Stewart hit the scoreboard on one of them. If the scoreboard hadn't been there, no telling how far it would have gone. And he hit another one that might have been even further. And then Pompey might have hit the farthest one. It's just amazing to see the ball fly out of there. And so exciting to beat Tennessee. They play Texas tomorrow. They're going to have to do it without Aloy. He has broken his hamate bone in his right hand. That is a fairly, I don't want to say it's fairly common, but it does happen. There were three major leaguers who missed early. Francisco Lindor of the Mets had that injury. He actually came back a little faster than most anticipated. I can't remember if he was back for opening day or the first week, but he came back a little faster than people anticipated. Jackson Holliday of the Baltimore Orioles, basically went through two different rehabs and had to stop in the minor leagues, and he just got called back up Monday. So that means he missed the first 6 weeks of the season with a broken hamate, which he suffered in the offseason. And I can't remember who the third guy was. But anyway, Dave Van Horn was trying to sound optimistic where, yeah, normally a three-week injury, then you got a rehab. If Arkansas is still playing, he might be back. He won't be back. A broken hamate is not something that's serious that'll keep him out for long. It will not affect his draft status, but I cannot imagine he'll play anymore this year.
1: I can't imagine his draft status. I realize, well, there are seven rounds now. Is that right?
2: Yeah. Well, and he may not be. Yeah, if he's not drafted.
1: No,
2: it's 20. It's 20. We're back up to 20.
1: Rounds.
2: Yeah.
1: Okay.
2: Yeah. So he could be drafted. He's a junior. And if not, you know, if he comes back next year, that's great.
1: Well, we've said this before, Rick. There's just not that big of a market for DHs.
2: That is true, and he has proven that he's not a good outfielder.
1: No, I don't think. I don't think you want him controlling your right field, and I sure don't want him in left, and I don't think he could play center. So,
2: no, if you can't play right, you can't play center.
1: His options are slim to none.
2: Yeah.
1: The other option I would think
2: first base
1: is, try to turn
2: if
1: him into
2: they could turn
1: baseman.
2: Him into a first baseman, that'd be the only option. But you're right. Now, he does have good power. Somebody may want to take a chance on that and say, hey, we can turn him into a first baseman, but you're right. I know you're hesitant when I said draft status. I heard that. Even if you didn't say anything, I could hear it. I could hear you not saying anything. And at any rate, you're right. The guy, if you can't play in the field, you got to be the best DH in history to get drafted.
1: Well, MLB, I mean, they want these young kids. And there will be someone who, just like Cahill Aloy, who has tremendous power, maybe strikes out a little bit too much now and then, but can't say they're not necessarily a dime a dozen. The thing that would certainly benefit him is he's played in the SEC. I mean, that is a major plus. He's played, we have talked about it, near double-A competition in SEC play, 2A baseball, just like the Travelers are.
2: Yeah.
1: Now, that's how good the SEC is. That's how good that upper echelon of Major League Baseball. There was one other game that was played today. Now, what happened, Rick, I was all set for 3 o'clock today to watch the first game,
2: yeah.
1: Mississippi State and Georgia.
2: Yeah.
1: Well, they had rain, and I don't know if it was overnight into the morning, and it subsided. They looked at the forecast, said, okay, maybe by 7 o'clock there's going to be more rain coming back in here in Hoover. And the way that we can make sure that we get at least these two games in is to push them forward. 3-hour time change between what it was scheduled for and what they actually had the first pitch. 12 o'clock was the first pitch there in Hoover today for the Mississippi State-Georgia game. And then 30 minutes after that game, you got Alabama.
2: And Florida.
1: Play Florida.
2: Well, yeah. They're not getting ready. They're in the third inning.
1: Okay, so that's
2: nothing, looks, bottom of the third.
1: Looks like they had Mother Nature all figured out.
2: Guess they did.
1: Does it not?
2: Yeah, guess they did have it figured out because it's not raining, and I guess they got the first game in. I didn't see.
1: No, they did get the first game in. It's
2: did,
1: done.
2: Did Georgia win?
1: Yeah, Georgia won.
2: Okay.
1: Georgia won 5-3, I believe,
2: okay.
1: Was the final
2: all
1: score.
2: Right.
1: 5-3 was the final
2: okay.
1: score. So, yeah, and then that sets up, if things stay according to the schedule, we talked about this at length a couple of days ago, that if Arkansas did beat Tennessee, they would play Texas. Yes, that game is scheduled for 3 o'clock tomorrow. But if they are having to do adjust as they are thus far, as they did today, then who knows? That game may be pushed up into the new Nair, just like today was. So,
2: well, it all depends on the weather. If the yeah. weather forecast is okay, then it'll be played normal time, which means no drive time sports tomorrow. So, because if a game starts at 3, figure most of these games go at least 3 hours or close. That's 6 post game. Phil and Bubba talk for 20-25 minutes. Guess you could squeeze in 30 minutes, huh?
1: Maybe. Pretty difficult.
2: Yeah, right. What are you gonna say after that?
1: Hope you enjoy
2: the game. Now here's a series of 20 commercials in 30 minutes.
1: And we're gonna continue to give you commercials. We know you
2: That's
1: love
2: right.
1: the commercials.
2: That's right. So we'll see. We'll see what happens. Let's hope Arkansas can beat Texas. There are those that believe. I don't know if you were listening to the post game yesterday on SEC Network. There are those that believe if Arkansas beats Texas today or tomorrow, they could definitely be a first-round host. So that's why I've said you can't go by that RPI, and that's the only thing they consider. And, again, if you go back to Arkansas being cost a host situation because they split 4 games with Stetson, and yet look at how they did against the rest of their schedule, that would be pretty sad, too. So, at any rate, we'll see.
1: The UT Arlington game is also hurting Arkansas.
2: Maybe,
1: besides the 2 Stetson losses.
2: Okay, but if they beat Texas tomorrow, we'll see what happens. The key is they got to beat them. I mean, this is not a either or deal. They need to beat them. So, boy, Alabama. I'm looking at this. It is a heck of a crowd. I guess they're all there to see Alabama play. Florida's really good too, but they got a big crowd today.
1: Okay, I'm sorry.
2: I didn't mean to leave you speechless with the big crowd at Hoover Met, but I know you're sorting things out.
1: I'm trying to get organized.
2: You were just trying to find where you were doing the show from. I think it's great that you found it.
1: I have driven around this area until I They said, go about as far as you can go, which I guess would be towards the west, and maybe you'll run into it. You should see the front entrance. I'm like, okay. And then I saw Mike Kennedy, by way of the point. Yes, Mike Kennedy, the legendary Mike Kennedy. He set up to my left.
3: It's an honor to be in your presence.
1: Oh, quit. You're older than I am. And this is one of those opportunities where we get to do events together, stations together. And Mike was all set up, ready to go. And I think he starts, when do you start your afternoon show, Mike? 3 o'clock or 1 o'clock?
3: 3 o'clock.
1: 3 o'clock, okay. So he was right here from the get-go. Let's kind of, if you will, clean up what went on last night to get us to this point today in the SEC tournament. Mississippi State thrashed Missouri 12-2, which set up that matchup today between Georgia and Mississippi State. That won again by Georgia 5-3. That means now that Georgia will move to game number 13, and they await the winner between Florida and Alabama. Now, what set up today's Alabama-Florida game? Florida defeated Vanderbilt 8-3. So Alabama, Florida, that started. Did you say you had a score, Rick?
2: It's nothing in the bottom of the third. Alabama's the home team in this game, yeah.
1: Mm-hmm. All right. And then that the winner of that Florida-Alabama game takes on Georgia, and that game will be noon on Saturday. Tennessee prevailed over South Carolina to take on Arkansas. Arkansas prevailed there 8-4. Arkansas now plays Texas. That game Friday at 3 o'clock. LSU upset Oklahoma. When have you said LSU upset somebody?
2: The way they're talking at the tournament, LSU has to win the tournament to get the NCAA.
1: Yes,
2: they have to win the tournament.
1: Win it.
2: Yeah, that's astonishing. When has LSU ever been in that position?
1: I think the dream is over because Auburn defeated LSU last night 3-1.
2: Well, then season's over. Season is over for LSU, yeah.
1: Auburn will be playing Texas A&M later tonight.
2: Tomorrow. Okay.
1: I look at this and it's supposed to be.
2: I was going to say, if they're going to play later
1: tonight, the next.
2: If they're going to play tonight, then they're going to get rained out because they moved all the games up.
1: All right, Rick. If you will, for the time being, if you will do your thing with the phone lines. Damon, do we have anybody waiting?
4: Nobody waiting yet.
2: Okay. You want me to get on the phone lines and look?
1: Yeah.
2: Okay. I'll do that. I tell you, though, Randy, I don't know if you read this story about there's this company called Navigate that has evaluated Arkansas's athletic department.
1: It's lacking.
2: Well, it's only lacking as far as spending for football is concerned when you compare them to Georgia, Alabama, LSU, and somebody else. There were four schools. Okay, Alabama, Texas, Texas A&M, and Georgia are outspending Arkansas in football. But Arkansas is competitive with schools like Ole Miss, Missouri, Auburn, Mississippi State, Kentucky, and South Carolina as far as expenditures are concerned. But here's the big thing, is that there are two big things. One is going to make Arkansas fans very unhappy. And I didn't know this, but evidently Arkansas, of the 32 schools that they used in comparison, many in the SEC but others in similar size, Arkansas is the only school that if you make a donation, you can buy season tickets in all sports. So in other words, if you contribute, let's say you give $10,000 to football, that gives you the right also to buy tickets in basketball and baseball. Now, we know that the highest level is $40,000, because that happened last year. But they're saying Arkansas can do a lot better if it's by sport. In other words, if you give $10,000 to football, You can buy football tickets, but you can't buy basketball or baseball tickets. If you want two sports, you got to contribute to both sports, or three sports, you got to contribute to all three. And evidently, Arkansas, I know Razorback fans listening to this, don't have a panic attack, is the only school of the 32 they surveyed that does that doesn't do that. And so that's really interesting, because they were talking about how they could make more revenue by the way they do ticketing. They pointed out that media rights are going to be a big deal. The Learfield contract is up in 2028. I think Learfield is in the process of putting together another package. I'm sure Learfield wants to retain the rights, but they're going to have to pay a whole lot more for them in the future. But anyway, the one thing that Razorback fans wouldn't like is what I just said about the ticketing. The other thing is, if you like any sport other than football, basketball, or baseball, there's a chance you could be unhappy, because they surveyed what Arkansas was spending above the average on sports. You can guess what's the biggest one above average. It's track and field. Arkansas is spending almost $4 million per year more than the average school is spending on track. Now, they've won 52 national championships when you count men and women, and that is discarding the two that John won that they didn't give him credit for anymore. But the point, their point is, do you spend less on the other sports, track, golf, swimming, tennis is back, do you spend less on those, which mean, in fact, probably cut their budgets considerably, which means you still have them, but you're not competing at the same level that you've been competing. So that was a interesting, and I don't know what will come out of this. Evidently, this was presented to the Board of Trustees, and where they go from here, I do not know. It's all an analysis, and Randy, it kind of backs up what I've said all along. Not that I would say it, but I think it would be a lot of people who would figure this out. Are you going to be a school with athletics or a business? And it'd be nice to be both, and it used to be both, but because of what the expenses have been driven up in football and basketball, and maybe baseball through NIL, maybe women's basketball, then, man, you know, you have to make decisions. They did say the Tier 1 sports, the ones you definitely keep at the highest level you could, football, basketball, and baseball, and they said the next tier, because they had revenue potentials, were women's basketball and softball. But after that, there's nobody that you'd say, hey, you got to keep spending what you're spending on these sports. So, that was an interesting report. I figure anybody that didn't read that would be interested, because finances have become such a large part of athletics.
1: And the conversation. I mean, when do we not talk about finances anymore? We used to joke, we talk football 24/7, 365.
2: Yeah.
1: Now we're talking NIL, we're talking budgets, we're talking cut, nonstop money. I mean, that is the entire conversation it seems like we have nowadays.
2: Yeah.
1: I understand how people, it fatigues you, wears me down, but it is today's game. And when you take away basically what they did with being an amateur, and they were justified in getting the compensation, maybe not the compensation that some of these are enjoying right now, but point of it is, they deserve to be paid. The kids deserved the revenue share, just like it's set up now. But where's it going to stop? That's the thing I've been saying over and over again, Rick. Where's it going to stop?
2: Yeah.
1: Because you can't ever rest. You can't ever say, okay, well, we did it, man. We climbed that mountain. Oh, wait a minute. There's Ole Miss. There's LSU. There's Georgia. There's Alabama. There's A&M. There's Texas looking at us in the rearview mirror still because of the resources they have. Just like getting pretty noticeable echo.
2: We are? Okay. Well, here's what Gary Horn asked me to do, is change the where my headset is, which I've done that. And he said, now let me see if I can squeeze my headset closer to my ears, because that could be a deal too. And I guess I can hold these close to my ears each time, and you can tell me if we're still getting an echo. And if that's the problem, I need a new headset, and he's going to send me one. How's that?
1: I think you corrected the problem, just what you did just now.
2: By pushing my heads. And that's the thing, is I'm told that, and I've had used the same headsets for 20 years. Yeah, so they don't fit quite as snugly as they used to. So anyway, I'm holding them close to my ears. If that helps, I will do that for 3 hours. How's that?
1: Well, technology is wonderful, but there's still always a bump in the road, it seems like, that you're always trying to close that little gap. Okay, here we go. It's Randy with more echo than Rick. Oh, I don't know what to do. I'm out in the open. I wouldn't think echo would be an issue. This is from our Middleton Eden air. No echo. It's been fine. Where's Dr. Google? He is home. He is taking care of business at home. What was that second home run Zach Stewart hit? Not one of the hardest balls that you've seen?
2: Oh, as far as off the bat, yeah.
1: Oh, my goodness. I think it was 116 off the bat.
5: It's time to review the top three highlights of the day. I'm joined, as always, by my co-anchor, Snoop.
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1: Easy games, but there's just none for New York right now. They're all difficult.
2: This is the major leagues. Who's supposed to be easy?
1: This one, by the way, is from... Where did that come from?
2: That was nice. At least it's not you. Okay, so Gary Horn tells me that this has not solved the problem using a different mic. So I'm turning my mic down when I don't talk. And hopefully we'll have a new headset soon.
1: Okay. All right, from our Milton Eat Heat and Air, this from the 501. Well, duh, Rick. It's full of Alabama fans because it's in Alabama.
2: That's correct. And yet there have been times Alabama hadn't been very good, and having them play hasn't drawn all the fans that they are. But Alabama's pretty good this year. They're the number 4 seed. Florida's number 5 seed. But Florida got a 2-run home run in the top of the 4th and leads 2-0 with Alabama batting in the bottom of the 4th. But yes, I realized it was at Hoover, Alabama.
1: I think it's safe to say anytime that Alabama plays, especially this is a much better year collectively for both Alabama and Auburn. There have been years that Auburn wasn't very good. Maybe Alabama wasn't very good. The attendance would suffer. They need Alabama and Auburn to draw to help offset some of the other days or sessions when there's not as many people there. Yeah. Okay, I promised I'd do this, Rick. The Pulaski County Fair is happening right now at the North Little Rock Riverfront Park. You can get in, I believe this is Riverfront and Willow. In fact, I think if my major league arm was still in place, I might could throw a ball from here into Dickie Stevens Park. I'm talking about in the park, not just get it over this little fence that surrounds it. And then right across the street from Dickie Stevens is the Wyndham Motel, home of the Riverfront Steakhouse in Benihana. So that's where we are. This is where the gate, main gate, is where you'll enter to get into the Pulaski County Fair. Tonight, tomorrow, one of the best values of the fair, $25 unlimited ride wristbands from 5 p.m. until 10 p.m. $5 gate admission. 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And carnival rides, games, fair food favorites, petting zoo with camel. I didn't realize they had a camel. And pony rides, beer garden, live music in the beer garden, Friday, Saturday, Sunday. 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And that's about 30 minutes away from being able to enjoy all those different rides you can enjoy here at the Riverfront. Riverfront Park. Why am I choking up so much?
2: Just the fact there's your Riverfront Park is probably causing you to choke up, which is okay. So if this is a fair, you're going to ride the Ferris wheel when the show's over? They have one?
1: I'm almost positive they have a Ferris wheel.
2: A fair has to have a Ferris wheel.
1: Yeah.
2: I mean, some have other rides, some don't, but you got to have a Ferris wheel. That's why you're a fair, right?
1: Let's see. Carnival rides, it didn't give me a breakout of what are the different rides that you can enjoy. Ferris wheel is kind of a, I can see maybe not have a roller coaster.
2: Well, yeah,
1: especially
2: right.
1: With the limited amount of real estate they've got to work with.
2: Sure.
1: And now, Ferris wheel, boom. That should be a slam dunk.
2: Of course.
1: Okay. Once again, right across, right behind, maybe that's an easier thing to say, right behind Dickie Stevens Park, to the side and behind the Wyndham Hotel. I think it's Willow. I can't see the sign from here. It's turned away from me. But I'm guessing that's Willow and Riverfront. And so come on by. 5 o'clock until 10 p.m. 5 o'clock until 10 p.m. Then on Friday, the music starts. Friday, Corey and Maggie. Then Saturday, Wild Bill, Willie, and Sweet Revenge. And on Sunday, Bree Ogden. That's your entertainment venue.
2: There you go. Okay, Randy, by the way, we're talking about tomorrow, so here's the weather forecast for Hoover, Birmingham tomorrow. Friday will be cloudy with a high of 80 degrees and a 90% chance of showers and possibly a thunderstorm. South winds will blow to left field at 5 to 10 miles per hour, could gust to 20 miles per hour. So the question will be, when they conclude this game tonight between Florida and Alabama, is what are the windows? All I'm seeing is it's, you know, 90% chance of rain. I don't know if that's at 8 in the morning or at noon or at 5 in the afternoon. I just know it's a 90% chance of rain. So hold tight to the schedule tomorrow. We'll see what happens when they play.
1: Okay, I'm doing the same thing. I pulled up their weather right now.
2: Yeah. Are you looking at hour by hour?
1: I'm looking at Hoover, and it says, feels like 87, highs 83. Next hour, rain chance 24%. Occasional thunderstorm likely to continue through 9 p.m.
4: Fellas, okay. I got news for you.
2: What?
4: You ain't going to be able to predict them off of those apps. All they can tell you is what's coming from the computers, and there's a lot more to it. Nobody can, within any degree of accuracy, try to pick a window between that. All they have to do is try to give as best a guess as they can for a specific time. That's
2: okay. Damon, because you are brilliant in this area, can you give us a guess at the window for tomorrow in Hoover, looking at your computer, looking at wherever you get it, and tell us what you think about the possibilities of when they can play?
4: I haven't even had a chance to even possibly look at that.
1: Oh, Damon!
2: Well, how about doing it now? Randy and I will just babble for a while, and then you can come on and say, it looks to me like...
1: And you can tell us. I'm looking at the radar.
2: Yeah?
1: And once it looks like it starts there in Hoover.
2: Yeah?
1: It's never like it's going to stop.
2: Never going to stop the rest of...
1: Well, I'm not saying never, but
2: it won't go 40 days. God promised that.
1: Yeah. Yeah, because I'm looking at it right now, 5 a.m., 10, 9.

0: And, you know, we have seen that at Hoover. We have seen times when they've rained out an entire day. And the thing about it is, they're going to finish on Sunday. So they'll figure out a way, even if they don't have a championship game, that they will play when they can play, but it will not go beyond Sunday because the NCAA selections are announced on Monday.
1: That is correct.
2: My best guess is rain and occasional thunderstorms all day long.
0: Okay. Okay. Well, that's
1: my best guess.
0: That's promising. Okay. Well, Randy, I hate to tell you, but you already knew I'm abandoning you tomorrow. So.
1: No, Friday.
0: Tomorrow is Friday, so nope. You might want to find some possibility fill-ins if the games are played. Because according to Damon, or if it's not played, according to Damon, may be on Drive Time Sports tomorrow.
1: It's looking more and more like it's going to.
0: Gosh, but just think that's a nightmare for the people that are running the tournament, because you've still got after today. How many teams will still be there? Eight. After today, there'll still be eight teams there. Maybe it's. Yeah, I think so.
1: Let's see. All right. Georgia now doesn't play until Saturday. So that's
0: okay.
1: One.
0: That's right.
1: And mm-hmm. There'll be a winner between
0: Alabama and Florida.
1: Alabama and Florida. That makes two.
0: So they play on Saturday, and then there's two games tomorrow. So I guess starting tomorrow, there's six teams left. But those six teams. It's no fun to just watch raindrops. So, again, I'm looking at the forecast in Baltimore. It's supposed to be Friday and Saturday. It's going to rain a lot. After that, I don't know. Watching rain is fun if you don't have anything to do.
1: Just get B.J. Thomas. He'll sing to you.
0: That's right.
1: Those raindrops, they keep falling on me.
0: They do.
1: That's right. There you go. All right. Rick Schaefer, I'm Randy Rainwater. Today, right here on Riverfront Drive, just off of Broadway, Pulaski County Fair. Come on down. Gates open in just a moment.
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4: 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This actually was decided last night, Rick. That is Arkansas Golf. They advance to the NCAA championships, and they did so by virtue of the third place finish at the NCAA Corvallis Regional, and they advanced to its 28th NCAA championship. Three Razorbacks are in top 20 finishes. Eric Fortledge, he fired a 467. He climbed 19 spots up the leaderboard, finished tied for fifth. John Daly, the second, tied for 13th, minus fourth. And Geraldo Gomez, tied for 18th at minus three. So Arkansas moves on. Oklahoma ran away with it there at Corvallis. They shot a mere minus 34. The closest was 20 strokes back. UCLA, they finished minus 14. Arkansas finished in third at minus 11. 23 strokes off the lead. Wow. That's playing some golf.
5: Yep. But Arkansas did have a good third round. They started the day in fifth place, and only the top five go, and so finishing in third was great. So, but I tell you, there's no time to waste because the NCAA tournament, it's either this weekend or next. It starts next week, maybe. Yeah, it starts pretty fast. It's next week, so there's not much time, and it's in California. So they're already in Oregon. It might be cheaper to just stay out there.
4: Well, they need to cut expenses. That's a good way.
5: Yeah, right, could there. Do that. Could do that.
4: Yeah. Yep. Cut on expenses.
5: By the way, Randy, I don't want to shock you and our listeners, but I actually watched almost a full half of an NBA game last night.
4: What?
5: Yeah.
4: You watched that game last night between?
5: There was so much discussion.
4: Spurs?
5: Yes. There was so much discussion about the first game, the Spurs and the Thunder, that I thought, you know, well, maybe we'll just flip over. I was watching the Yankees and the Blue Jays, who started 2 hours late because of rain, and they had a great pitching matchup. It was nothing for six before the Blue Jays finally scored. But so I thought, well, I know that game's on. I'm going to flip over. And my wife didn't want to change the channel. She said, this is really, because I was telling her about this 7'4 guy, Wembanyama, and so she's fascinated watching him. And then the game was, of course, Oklahoma City has the MVP, and that was fun. So we ended up watching quite a bit of that. It was enjoyable to watch. I'm surprised I'm saying that. Because I haven't watched the NBA all year. And yet I'm told that the two best players in the NBA currently, obviously LeBron's older, but the current two best players in the game are playing in that series. So fun to watch.
4: I think I have logged a total of maybe 30 minutes going into this playoff season. So you can tell I really have been watching myself. So maybe 30 minutes where I'll see something.
5: You mean in the regular season, 30 minutes?
4: Yeah, during the regular season.
5: Well, that's more than I watched in the regular season, but I think I've shared with you before. I work. Ruben Arena is my trainer, former Razorback track great, is from San Antonio. So he's a big Spurs fan. And so he's telling me all about Wembanyama. You know, this guy is great. He's 7'4". He shoots three-pointers. He does all this stuff. And I guess in the first game, he hit a three-pointer from 35 or 40 feet to tie the game. And so I thought, okay, I probably need to watch him play. And then after the first game, that was Monday night, so I'm working with him Tuesday morning, and I can't shut him up. All he's talking about is the Spurs and Wembanyama and how good they are and everything. So I thought, okay, I'm going to watch a little bit. And he is really good. It's interesting. They say they kind of held him to check last night. He only had, 21 points and 17 rebounds. He only had 21 points and 17 rebounds. He only blocked four shots. That's an only?
4: Well, those are 14. He had 14 blocks in game one.
5: Yeah, and he had 41 points. So
4: everything he's going to do in this series now would be compared to game one.
5: Based on the first game? Yeah.
4: Yeah.
5: Yeah.
4: That's fair.
5: He's
4: already a superstar.
5: Well, the guy for the for Oklahoma City, the guy who's MVP, played for Calipari, Kentucky, but evidently wasn't the superstar some of his other players are. Anyway, they were saying, talking after the first game, how he was held in check. He was held in check, and he had 24 points and 12 assists. You're held in check, and you got 24 points and 12 assists. That's pretty amazing. Does that mean he's supposed to score 40 every game? He scored 30 last night. They won. And does Jason Williams, the Razorback Jason Williams, does he ever play? The other Jason Williams got hurt, and he's out.
4: He has been playing.
5: I don't remember him playing last night in the second half.
4: I don't think he played last night.
5: Isaiah Joe played a little bit.
4: Yeah, he got knocked around a little bit.
5: Yeah.
4: I don't know how healthy he is. All right, let's see. This from Brian by way of our Middleton Heat and Air. We need this confirmation. Yes, there's a Ferris wheel. Come on down, Rick.
5: Come on down. Hey, if there's a Ferris wheel, I'm going to drive 3 hours quickly, as fast as I can. Get on it. Randy, would you ride it for me, please?
4: Okay, I'll ride it for you. I'll hold
5: that'd
4: it
5: be great.
4: I'm not cutting in line. I'm doing this for my friend who's all the way up in Fayetteville. All right, this is from our Middleton Heating Air from Lee. He says, welcome back, Mr. Orgeron, to LSU.
5: Can you believe
4: it? What do you want to say about LSU, Rick? They're having no holes back on football and basketball now.
5: Yep.
4: Boy, they are struggling in the transfer portal. Basketball. They're having to hire 29-year-old professionals. In fact, the one guy.
5: What?
4: He's a guard.
5: He's 29 years old?
4: No, he's probably 26. But he played for St. John's. Arkansas played against him a couple of years ago.
5: Hmm.
4: Lou, I think is his last name. Anyway, very good player. And signed a two-way contract, the NBA. That's one of his prize, Will Wade's prizes that he's got thus far. There's another guy that I think has got the same issues, played professionally overseas or somewhere. I forget what the story is on him, but they've only got four players.
5: On their team? Prize. Four?
4: Four.
5: Right now? There's only four players on their roster?
4: That is my understanding.
5: Wow.
4: That is my understanding. A lot of people speculate him as Arkansas's next coach. Believe us, saying that.
5: Will Wade?
4: No. Well, actually, Will Wade's name did come up in the old vacuum that little time.
5: Well, they're speculating who's going to be Arkansas's next coach.
4: There was speculation back of Orgeron at one time
5: being
4: Arkansas's next coach.
5: Well, I guess you should never say never.
4: I am thankful he's
5: Are they still paying him? Are they still paying him for being head coach so they don't have to pay him anymore? Now they're just paying him to work, not paying him not to work. Or is that payment done and now they got to pay him something?
4: Are you saying that's a deal that was worked out for LSU to burn off what monies they owe him instead of it being money?
5: Sure, if they still owe him money, then they can say, well, hey, we're paying you. Come back to work. Lane Kiffin wants you.

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0: here's a look at today's local news. The South Pike County School District held their regular monthly board meeting Tuesday, approving several personnel changes and staff-related measures for the upcoming school year. During the meeting, board members approved the resignations of Jane Caldwell and paraprofessional Candace Hughes. The board also approved the hiring of Candace Hughes and Christy Terrell as elementary teachers for the 2026-27 school year, along with the hiring of Abigail McMillan as elementary counselor and Regina Walker as elementary art teacher. In athletics, the board approved the hiring of Drake Staggs as assistant football and assistant baseball coach for the upcoming school year. Board members also approved hiring Whitley Lingo and Dana Jones to work in the cafeteria for the 2026-27 school year. In other business, the board approved a $300 bonus for all district staff to be distributed in June. All motions approved during the meeting passed unanimously. The Nashville City Council met Monday afternoon with Mayor Larry Dunaway delivering the Public Works Report and updating aldermen on several ongoing infrastructure projects across the city. During a visit to Southwest Arkansas Radio on Tuesday morning, Dunaway expanded on those projects, beginning with work at the intersection of South Jones and Clark Streets, which is currently closed while crews replace aging culverts. He added that once the Clark Street project is completed, the city plans to address another drainage issue on Gaines Street.
1: We replaced some culverts there. There was two big 48-inch culverts there, and it had gotten to the point they were metal. Corrugated metal, so they were rusted out. The bottom was gone out of them. So we just took them out, and instead of going back with pipe, we are doing a box culvert. Same thing we did on Johnson Street. All of that is linked together, you know, and that way it carries more water. There's no obstruction in the middle of it or anything, and it won't undermine like those pipes do. So that takes you down the line, down the creek, a little bit further. It crosses Hempstead Street, and then it crosses Cypress Street, and then it goes on down to Gaines Street, Golf Links Road. And that is the next one that we'll do some work on. It's not quite going to be quite as extensive as Howard Street and Jones, but we're going to retop it and do some work on the slopes on each side of it.
0: Dunaway also discussed improvements underway at the river, booster station, City Lake, and wastewater treatment plant.
1: At the river, we are installing a new pump that'll get our capacity up to close to 10 million gallons a day that we can get from the river. And it's probably, you know, around 20%. We're building, we're doing a lot of dirt work and that kind of thing. We're actually putting two pumps in because one pump will pump to town. It'll pump to the water plant. But the other pump will pump into the wet wells that these pumps pump out of. So instead of depending on the level of the river and gravity to fill up the wet wells, we're actually going to be pumping into the wet wells so we can control a lot better how much water is in those wet wells, and that gives us the ability to run the pumps faster if we need to or slower. So the next place down the line is the booster pump station. That's off of Sweet Home Road. We're adding two pumps there. And we're separating, we'll have four pumps in this booster pump station, and two of them will be linked to the newer 18-inch line, and two of them will be tied into the older 12-inch line. So that what that'll allow us to do is run those pumps harder at the river because it boosts it over the hill, Mary Stuart Hill there, and helps it get, that decreases the amount of pressure, back pressure, that's on those two water lines. So then when you get past the booster station, what we've got going on at the lake there at the water plant, we're taking a lot of that silt out that's built up over the years, and the flood in 2019, it kind of made that a whole lot worse. Well, it didn't kind of, it did make it a whole lot worse. And it got really shallow and it was working its way down towards the intake at the water plant. So we decided to go with this project where we're not actually digging. We're not going for more depth. We're just going for the volume by removing the silt that came in after the flood. So that's going on. And then we have the 7th Street Water Tower that's over by Brentwood Melrose. We approved bids on painting it inside and out. So that'll be starting probably within the next month, month and a half. So moving on down the line, at the wastewater plant, we've got a clarifier that we're rebuilding all of the equipment that's inside that clarifier. That's all being built right now, and we're getting ready to reinstall that and put it back online.
0: In addition, the mayor announced that another phase of the city's sidewalk improvement project is scheduled to begin this summer. The project will extend the sidewalk along the west side of Main Street from Cypress Street to the Hope Highway and will include additional drainage work. Council members also approved a resolution authorizing the city to apply for a grant through the Arkansas Rural Health Transformation Program to install turf on 4 fields at the city park. Dunaway noted the funding opportunity would require matching funds from the city.
1: We'd pass a resolution. The council approved us going for a grant a matching grant for turfing the ball fields out at the park. So that'll be another project. I don't know how long that's going to take to go through the grant process, but we are going for that, and that way we'll be semi-rain proof at the park, you know, and it'll allow us to have a lot more tournaments and a lot more, bring a lot more people into town.
0: At the conclusion of the meeting, aldermen voted to spend $750 on an advertisement promoting the city of Nashville in the Great Southwest Tourism magazine. I'm Shanarika, and that's been a look at today's local news.
2: Southwest Arkansas weather.
3: We had an unofficial high today of 76 degrees. It was overcast all day long, just about, and we had an east wind that was around 5 miles per hour. Now, tonight, we expect a 90% chance of rain. It looks like there could be some patchy fog tonight around 1 a.m. Expect a low around 63 with an east wind around 5 miles per hour becoming calm. And they say new rainfall amounts tonight could be between a quarter and a half an inch. Now, we'll have a 50% chance of rain on Friday. There's a chance for some patchy fog on Friday morning, otherwise cloudy, but it should clear off and we'll see some sunshine with a high near 78. We'll have a 30% chance of rain Friday night, patchy fog after 9 p.m., otherwise partly cloudy with a low around 61. Then a 60% chance of rain with patchy fog before 9 a.m., otherwise partly sunny with a high near 80 on Saturday. 70% chance of rain, mostly cloudy, low around 63 Saturday night. Sunday, 60% chance of rain. It'll be mostly cloudy with a high near 77. Sunday night, 50% chance of rain, mostly cloudy with a low around 64. Then a 60% chance of rain on Memorial Day. It'll be partly sunny with a high near 78. 60% Monday night with the mostly cloudy skies and a low around 63. 70% chance of rain, partly sunny, high near 79 Tuesday, and a 60% chance of rain with a low around 65 on Tuesday night. But Wednesday, it's a 70% chance of rain, partly sunny, with a high near 80. Now, looking at the averages for today, 83 would be the average high, but we didn't quite get there. We had an unofficial high of 76 degrees. The average low is 62. It was a little bit above that at 7 o'clock this morning at 67 degrees. But the record high was 92. We set that record in 2022. The record low was 46. And we set that record in 1945. Yesterday, the high was 81. The low was 62. And we had no measurable precipitation over the past 24 hours, ending at 7 o'clock. That's a look at your weather forecast on Southwest Arkansas Radio.
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7: Supposed to be coming.
8: Mm-hmm. Well, we got a lot of rain up here coming.
7: Yes, we do. We've had some, got more coming, and we've needed it, so it's okay.
9: All right, what about the 11 o'clock start for softball in the morning? Do you think that's it?
7: Is it in jeopardy? I don't know. I'm going to look right now. Yeah. The last time I looked.
8: It would be in jeopardy, I think. But 11 o'clock on a Friday is a terrible time for them to have that series.
9: TV.
7: It's all about TV. Let's see here. 11 a.m. Oh my gosh, 50% chance of. Oh my gosh, it's supposed to rain all night.
9: Oh my gosh,
7: it's supposed to rain all night. Then 50% chance of rain. 55% at 8, 9. 50% at 10, 11, 12. It's 45%. And in the afternoon,
10: and occasional thunderstorms. Just like
7: yes,
10: I said.
7: That's right, Damon. You're right. But by 3, it's supposed to be over. So they should be able to. They should be able to get the game in, but probably not 11 in the morning.
9: How do they play in boats, though?
7: It's an interesting concept. I don't think I've ever seen that.
9: If it's raining that much, I would think the field would be underwater. How are they going to play in boats?
7: Well, you've seen in athletics when they use the term oar, so those use oars.
9: Oh, gosh. Okay, Trey.
7: We're digressing. Trey, got anything on your mind
10: today? I got him.
8: No. I went to the OKC Spurs game last night.
7: Oh, yeah.
8: Yeah.
7: I'll bet.
8: That was great. It still blows me away that they're tearing that arena down.
7: They're building a newer, bigger, better. Right? I don't know if it's bigger. What's the capacity of the arena they currently have?
8: I think 19.
7: 19,000? Really?
8: Yeah, I believe
7: Wow. Wow.
8: It's got a little bit more substantial upper deck, and it feels more vertical. But, man, the concourses in that place are just super wide. Anyway, it was a really fun game. Wembanyama, seeing him in person, he's just – I've never seen anybody like him before. I mean, I don't guess there's been a guy like him. And SGA was fantastic. Calipari was there. He was down in the
7: corner. Was?
8: Yeah, he was there. Sure was.
7: Wow.
8: Yeah.
7: Well, they probably had better seats than you.
8: Yeah. Yeah, well, he was on the very front row in the corner by the goal. So I don't know who he was with. He didn't really look like he was with anybody, but he was there.
7: Wow. And how many of his former players were in the game?
8: Oh, I don't – I mean, I know SGA is
9: SGA,
8: one of his.
9: Yeah,
7: right.
8: Yeah. And then – I've had pretty interesting. I went and saw the Black Crows and Whiskey Myers on Tuesday.
7: Really?
8: Yeah, and ran into Ryan Silverfield and his wife. They went to the show also.
7: They saw the Black Crows too?
8: Yeah, yeah.
7: How about
8: they went
7: that?
8: With Jordan Wright, Wright's Barbecue.
7: Wow, how about that?
8: So I've had a pretty good whirlwind the last couple of days.
9: Rubbing elbows with the rich and famous.
7: Yeah, how about that?
8: I didn't rub any elbows with Cal. I did talk to Silverfield for a little bit, so he was going in as we were coming out.
9: Okay, Trey, maybe you can give this enlightenment for what I'm about to ask you, and that is Arkansas the other day made their first announcement of the class. Well, they've already had announced J.J. Andrews and Tornay, so that had already been done. Yeah. We got Murinen the other day, and now we find out that Arkansas has signed, finally, officially, Jordan Smith, Jr.
8: Yeah, well, for some reason, I thought that had already happened. And then when the news came out, Connor put the news out, I was like, oh. I would have been sweating that. little bit. I know. You never know what can happen these days. But, yeah, that's good to get those guys signed. And, yeah, good to get them signed.
9: This from our Middleton Heat and Air Buzz text line. This is from Randall. He said, did y'all see that Kyle Busch died at the age of 41?
11: Wow, yeah.
9: Way too young.
11: The driver, right?
9: Yes.
11: Kyle Busch, 41 years
9: NASCAR.
11: Old.
9: Yes.
11: Man.
9: 41 years old. This, Rick, a follow-up. Really, this is probably more to me from our Middleton Heat and Air. Are not all contracts at least two-way? At least two parties. Dumbest description of a contract I have heard. Two-way means G League and the NBA.
8: Mm-hmm.
9: You can play in their minor league system, G League. Mm-hmm. And you also have a contract that would obligate you if they wanted to call you up, just like they do in the minors with baseball and other sports.
8: Yeah.
11: Well, that's different. Yeah, and the reason they differentiate is because if you sign a contract with the NBA team, it's strictly with the NBA. If they send you down to G League, you're still getting your NBA salary. But with the two-way, if they send you down, you're getting that the minor league salary. If they call you back up, you get the NBA salary.
8: Yeah. But technically, there are three parties, I guess.
11: Yeah, right.
8: But that's you can't call it that. You got to call it two-way.
11: Right, that's right. So, Troy, I'm going to interrupt just a second. Are you hearing echo when I talk now?
8: No, you just sound more, I hear you stronger.
11: Oh, okay.
8: No, yeah, I'm hearing echo.
11: A little it's echo? Not, okay. I changed microphones, and I'm just curious.
8: Yeah, I still hear it.
11: Okay, sorry.
9: Okay, Troy, okay. Here's one for you by way of our Middleton Heat and Air. What does Troy think of LSU's basketball recruiting? Will these professionals still be eligible later this year in the basketball season?
8: Well, I don't know. I don't know what's going on there.
9: Well, Will Wade, part of it is to do the fact that he was coaching at NC State, had to resign that position. That was after the season was over. Then the very next day, the transfer portal opens up in basketball and ran for, 15 days. But he's only got four players right now. And two of the players that he's wanting to add basically are ex-NBA players.
8: The goal, well, Will Wade will do whatever he can, no matter what.
11: Yes, that's right.
8: I mean, if we know anything about Will Wade.
11: Mm-hmm.
8: Yeah. He's like Eddie Haskell, you know.
11: Eddie Haskell?
8: Yeah.
11: Wow.
8: Well, like when you, if you, didn't know, if you didn't know anything about Will Wade and you just went to his press conference, you know, like post game in Bud Walton Arena, you just think, this is just the nicest, sweetest guy ever, you know, and then you turn your back and he's doing something shady, you know.
11: Wow. Interesting. Well, when they hired him, they said, where there's a Will, there's a Wade.
9: Can you tell, Trey, I'm not in the studio.
8: Yeah, that buzzer would be going crazy.
11: That's great. Thank you. Thank you. Yeah. Hey, it's a slow time. Trey, we asked you what's going on. You didn't say anything, so you got to throw these things out, you know.
8: I've been going to concerts and NBA
11: Yeah, that's
8: games,
11: good. So that's cool.
8: Yeah.
11: That's cool. So if they come back to Oklahoma City, you going again?
8: Oh, I was invited to go. I mean, that was probably a $600 ticket that I didn't have to pay for. So.
11: Wow. Goodness. Yeah. Amazing.
9: VIP.
11: You're a VIP. Think about that. Okay, so I'm going to go spend a week in Baltimore. I've got tickets for seven games. Mm-hmm. Those seven tickets combined did not cost me $600.
8: Yeah.
11: And they're decent tickets. They're not bad tickets. So isn't that amazing? $600 for one ticket.
8: Yeah, in the Western Conference Finals.
11: Yeah,
8: that's
11: sure.
8: Right.
11: Oh, yeah.
8: I mean,
11: yeah.
8: And I had good seats. I was in section 110, which is, you know, kind of over behind the basket. But I can't imagine, like, if you're, you know, more center court, you know, those are going to be real, real pricey.
11: So is that the first time you've ever been anywhere close to Wembanyama? And what did you think of him?
8: I just, seeing him in person is, you know, he looks – freakish on television, but seeing them in person, it just, I don't know. I just never seen anybody built like that. And you've got guys out there that are 7 feet tall, and he's, you know, he's bigger. He looks taller than 7'4", you know, next to them. He's just, it's wild to see. And, you know, everything he can do from, you know, pulling up, dribbling down court, pulling up three-pointer at the top of the key, to all his stuff defensively. And I don't even think he's reached his, you know, what his potential is offensively. So, yeah, he's, you know, of course, SGA is spectacular also. I mean, obviously there's a lot of really good players. I went to – I had the same kind of deal last year. I went and saw Denver and OKC. And so I got to see Jokic and stuff, which, you know, Jokic is fun to watch and everything, but it's not just this freak, you know, body type. I mean, he is a freak body type, but I don't know. Wembanyama is just, I don't know. He's like a praying mantis or something.
9: Can you imagine, Trey, if he would put on about 50 pounds of muscle? Because the only thing I think slowing him down now is he's so slight. I mean, he is 7'4", but if he weighs 220 pounds, you really can't tell. He doesn't look defined from a muscle standpoint, chest, arms. I mean, it just looks like he's a kid trying to grow into his body. Can you imagine when his body catches up with him?
8: No doubt. I bet he's still very strong, though.
9: Yeah.
8: I bet if you were to catch an elbow or something from a guy that long and athletic, that it's going to hurt. But, yeah, sometimes you wonder, like, you know, somebody could just undercut him, it seems like. But, you know, that didn't happen too much.
9: I'm amazed. His athleticism, to be as big as he is athletic. He made a block last night. And it's kind of, you know, the offensive player's got, he's got the defensive player in his sights, and Wimby's going to come from the weak side, and he's going to block it. But, I mean, it's just an athletic move. Mm-hmm. His timing, everything I mean, he just, even at such a young age,
8: well,
9: he's already
8: comparing,
9: got so much of that.
8: Comparing him to, so we all remember Chet Holmgren when he was coming up through the high school ranks and everything, because he was so much bigger and athletic, and he was a freak. Everybody's like, this guy is an absolute freak. And he's probably, what, 6'11", something like that. And just compared to Wimby, it's just like, this guy's the actual freak. You know, like this, he's doing everything that Holmgren can do, you know, and with so much more potential because of his size.
9: So did you learn anything from Ryan Silverfield last night, since you got a chance to talk to him?
8: That was the night before last. No, just, you know, he started kind of getting into his pitch, and I was like, Coach, you sound like a guy that's given this speech four or five times in the last few days. He's like, you're absolutely right. He's like, we don't have to talk about football. Because I know he was trying to unwind after, you know, the all-in road show and going to all the different stops and stuff. But, yeah, he was there with his wife, and I was, you know, it's like, we don't have to talk about that. But, you know, we were just standing outside for a minute before they went in, and we were leaving. So it's good to see him getting out a little bit.
9: His wife was ready for a break.
11: Oh, yeah. Probably so.
8: Dude, it is. I don't think people realize sometimes how difficult it all is on the wife. Like, I mean, how many years did they live in Memphis together? I mean, he was head coach for six, and he was there a couple, few years before that. So, you know, 7, 8, 9 years or so in one place. And, you know, you pick up and you leave and you move to Arkansas, where you don't really know anybody. And she just had two twins, you know, and her husband has got this huge rebuilding project, and he's in the spotlight suddenly, you know. I just, sometimes with the wives, it's, people don't think about how difficult a transition that can be.
9: I would not envy their job if I had to be responsible for all the things that I know my wife does in the background, making sure all the utilities are turned on.
8: Yeah.
9: You got your trash pickup. You know, you got all that set. but just the things that we have to go through. I mean, you used to have a deposit for everything, whether it's your lights, your gas, water, whatever it may have been, maybe for that matter, cable. I can't remember if we had to make a deposit on cable back in the day, but there's a lot of responsibility those ladies, a lot of things they do that the guys make their life a lot easier, just do their job. That it's a huge responsibility.
11: But most people don't look at the coach and his family as human beings. Most of them look at, is he any good? Are you going to win? Are you going to be very good? And I'm not saying that critically. I think that's, people think he got hired to coach football, and so therefore that's what he's supposed to do. Whether he has a personal life, that's up to him. They don't care.
9: That's true.
11: They just want to win. And that's a sad aspect of athletics, but that is how it is.
8: Well, you start off as your coach, and you maybe get some GA job somewhere or something, and maybe you latch on to some assistant, and he takes you with you to whatever small school that he's coaching at, and he makes you a position coach or a GA there or something, or elevates you, and hopefully he does well because the rest of your career depends on what he does, or hopefully you've made good relationships along the way and you can move with him to his next stop on a G5 level or something, and you're a position coach, and then maybe you branch off or something, and you're moving every couple of years trying to move up the ladder. And if you're around the right people and you do a good job, maybe you get a position coach at a Power 5, and maybe you move that into an offensive coordinator role at a G5, and then maybe you move that into a coordinator job at a Power 5, and then maybe you move that into a head coaching job on the G5 level, and if you do well there, then maybe you make a head coaching job on the Power 5 level, and then you get 4 years and they fire you and ridicule you, and you're under 50 years old. You've done all that to reach head coaching, and when you get there, they just tear you to shreds. And you've moved your entire life, and your kids have moved from school to school. Your wife has moved from one place to another. That's the job.
9: How many dollars, though, Trey, do you think Gus Malzahn is built up? How many dollars Jimbo Fisher is built up? How many dollars Tommy Tuberville, for that matter, is built up? 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At least I know he got fired from Auburn. I'm not sure about Ole Miss. Beat the posse. But all right,
8: our families are taken care of in that regard. Yep. Bye, guys.
9: There you go. That is Trey Biddy, HogSports.com, being brought to you by Chris Gray, Hyundai and Genesis of Conway, back at the Pulaski County Fair in just one moment.
12: It's time to review the top three highlights of the day. I'm joined, as always, by my co-anchor, Snoop.
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15: ABC News, I'm Chuck Sievertson. A Trump administration attempt to smooth over outrage of Republican senators today blew up a meeting, one originally designed to get support for a bill on immigration enforcement. Senators say what torpedoed the effort was President Trump's Justice Department funds set up to pay people claiming they were harmed by the government in the Biden years. It potentially could include rioters from January 6, 2021. Sources in the room say there was yelling and the senators were sent home for Memorial Day. A vote on a measure to force President Trump to end the Iran war is expected in the House today. At the White House today, the president.
16: Right now we're negotiating, and we'll see. But either we're going to get it one way or the other. They're not going to have a nuclear weapon.
15: Oil prices surged, then settled back down today, all the while still over $100 a barrel. Those bounces affecting Wall Street stocks. The major indexes dropped, then rallied to close higher. This is ABC News. Federal weather experts announcing Atlantic hurricane season predictions. Below average activity is expected, says Dr. Neil Jacobs.
17: 8 to 14 named storms with winds at or above 39 miles an hour. Of these, 3 to 6 hurricanes with winds at or above 74 miles an hour. And 1 to 3 major hurricanes, that's your category 3 to 5, with winds at or above 111 miles an hour.
15: A new weight loss drug, Retatrutide, is being touted. Not available yet, though, says ABC News chief medical correspondent Dr. Tara Narula.
18: It's being studied for a lot of different indications, not just obesity and diabetes, but also cardiovascular disease, renal disease, liver disease, osteoarthritis, lower back pain. Still experimental, still undergoing trials. They expect that they will put it in front of the FDA for approval in 2027 or 2028. But important to note, if you do see this drug being advertised now, it is not the real drug.
15: Chuck Sievertson, ABC News.
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22: 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And there's all kinds of fun activities, from the rides to the games to the food, the beer garden, all that. Right on the Arkansas River. Riverfront and Willow are behind center field at Dickie Stevens Park, or right across Caddy Corner from the Wyndham Hotel on Riverfront. Can't miss it. Can't miss it. And it goes all the way through Sunday night. So, Rick, I checked on it a moment ago. I can't tell you what the 7-1 Florida was leading.
11: That's still it. Yeah, Florida's in good shape. And so if they win, they play Georgia. Since Georgia played earlier today. Or maybe they play somebody that hadn't played yet. No, Georgia played today, so.
22: Okay, the winner of today's game, Georgia and Mississippi State, we've already determined that was Georgia. Georgia,
11: yeah,
22: beat Mississippi State 5-3. Right. They are awaiting the winner of this game between Florida and Alabama.
11: Yeah. I think my wife's getting a package that I've got to sign for. I'll be right back.
22: Okay, you sign for it. In the meantime, we'll check out what's going on at the SEC tournament. Let's see. Okay, when you want things to move quickly, it never works that way, does it? Yep, 7-1. That's still the score. Looks like they're in the seventh inning as we speak. And this would be the last game of the day, because tomorrow you have Arkansas, Texas, and Auburn and Texas A&M.
11: Yeah, that's right. By the way, thank you. You know, you get the Ferris wheel. I had to get the UPS package.
22: Spinning wheel.
11: Yep, spinning wheel. Yep, so.
22: Must come down.
11: Blood, sweat, and tears. Never cared for them. They had a song
22: like
11: that basically. Oh, no. Basically, that song says, when you die, you die. Eh, I don't like that. Sorry.
22: Okay, I like blood, sweat, and tears.
11: Okay, well, very good. Right, a lot of athletes don't. Because that's what they have to pour into it to win, right? Blood, sweat, and tears.
22: Okay, batting for Florida. Lawson doubled to right center, so the Gators have a runner now at second base with nobody out, leading 7-1.
11: Yep. They're in good shape, so they'll play Georgia, but not till Saturday. And if Arkansas beats Texas, they'll have to come back and play Saturday. So.
22: That is correct.
11: Yeah, it's all for Arkansas. And even for whoever wins Arkansas, Texas, it's Saturday, and if you win, you play Sunday, and that's it. Again, depending on the weather. And so, and as Damon, our weather guru, has shared with us, it's very iffy all day tomorrow. And again, that's brutal. I mean, you know, the tournament guys, I mean, you're sitting there, and you're looking at the radar, and Do the team stay at the hotel? Do they come to the ballpark? Do you keep them updated? Hey, don't come to the ballpark for a 3 o'clock game. Come for a 5 o'clock game. Or, hey, your alarm needs to go off a lot earlier. We can play at 9 in the morning, and that's the only time we can play. It's just crazy.
22: Well, the way it's scheduled, Saturday is supposed to be the game time for that Mississippi, I mean, for that Georgia, probably Florida matchup. That's noon. So if they have to push things forward, that still gives flexibility there. Because it's that noon and then about 3:30, that's the two games on Saturday.
11: Well, let's say they get rained out tomorrow of the two games tomorrow, then they could play those two first. The problem is the two winners would have to come back and play again same day, but it's baseball. That's what happens. If you have to play doubleheaders, again, I know nobody really cares about Baltimore but me, but I'm going figuring Friday and Saturday night they're playing Detroit. It's Detroit's only trip in there. If they can get a window, they will. Sunday's supposed to be great, so they may play a doubleheader Sunday. That's you just have to work around the weather because you have no control over it.
10: Go Tigers!
11: You're a Tiger fan, huh? Well, they're playing every bit as bad as Baltimore. Well, not usually. They've been okay. They were starting to come up a little bit, just like Baltimore was. Now they both slipped a little bit. And, of course, Scoobles out right now. And he's using some experimental thing to try and come back faster than you should from the injury he has. So we'll see.
10: Yeah.
22: Well, let's see here. What's on our Middleton Heat and Air? This from the 501. What do you want to say? Y'all have become almost unliable.
11: Unliable?
22: Unliable. Been listening to this program for decades. I'm now your age. That being said, your expiration date is here.
11: You think so? Well, no, it's not, because we're not liable. That means you can't sue us, right? We're not liable. Well, today's a little bit of a different show, and again, I'm hoping to get a new headset soon. Gary just said they're going to send one to me, so that's very good. I hope I'm not sounding too echo-ish. I did try and squeeze my headsets. He said that didn't help. I tried turning my mic off when I'm not talking. That's not helping much, so I'm sorry. I apologize to our listeners for that. I really do. I don't hear the echo. So you guys sound great to me.
22: All right, this from our Middleton Heat and Air. Says five of the nine players on LSU's roster are not currently eligible.
11: Five. So you're saying that, I thought you said they only had four. Now you're saying they have nine?
22: They're saying nine, but that means that five of the nine.
11: I see. So there are only four eligible players.

0: that's the case.
1: What if they get to October? What if they get to October and they only have four? They're going to forfeit every game?
0: Well,
1: or they have to have walk-on tryouts?
0: They'll say, that's our team out there. We're playing the game, if it is with only four.
1: Well, they get walk-ons.
0: But you do have to start with five. You can finish with less than five.
1: Yeah.
0: But you got to start with at least five. So maybe they'll have some walk-ons.
1: I think they'd have to.
0: Okay, this was asked Trey if he said anything about Ed Orgeron signing with LSU and Lane.
1: Amazing. Kansas. Amazing. Amazing. No, he didn't, but did you mention it earlier? I think my wife saw this on Facebook last night, and I said, you have to check Facebook because some of the stuff that's on there is not accurate. And
0: that's
1: I've seen some of that.
0: The answers are, right, Facebook?
1: Yeah, you know, I've seen some phony stuff on there. And then lo and behold, you get up and it's on the ESPN website. And we did talk about it a little bit earlier. Ed Orgeron is back at LSU now. He was a great recruiter when he was there. And, you know, so Lane Kiffin, who's a great recruiter, is probably trying to get as many good recruiters on his staff as he can. So you can't blame him. But as we said earlier in the show, the question, not that it makes any difference. LSU has more. They print money in their backyard, I guess. But have they paid him all that he was owed for not coaching? Or is this part of the, hey, if we're going to keep paying you, come back and coach?
0: Or do something.
1: Yeah.
0: Unlimited size of staffs now, whatever you can afford.
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1: Hey, pretty good. Pretty good, Damon.
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2: Looking at your weather forecast for tonight, we have a 90% chance of rain, low around 63, and an east wind. 50% chance of rain Friday, high near 78. 30% chance of rain Friday night with a low around 61. 60% chance of rain, high near 80 Saturday. 70% chance of rain, low around 63 Saturday night. Sunday, 80% chance of rain, high near 77. And Sunday night, 50% chance of rain, mostly cloudy with a low around 64.
3: 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Okay, I think we answered that one. Good gracious, we are, well, Drew in Little Rock.
4: Amazing.
3: Yes, he says, tell you fine oil machine there, boys.
4: Yep. By the way, Florida now has a 10-run lead. It's 11-1, top of the seventh. They're crushing it. They're still batting. Obviously, if they hold Alabama scoreless in the bottom of the seventh, the game will be over. They just showed a bunch of dejected Alabama players in the dugout. And, hey, their season's they're the number four seed. They're going to be in the NCAA playoff tournament. They don't have anything to worry about. So...
3: No, they're gonna host. It's
4: yeah. So
3: maybe wanted to use some pitchers or maybe some, you know, this for them is kind of the situation. Those first four seeds. Arkansas never has, as a rule, coming to the SEC tournament, played lights out. They win the first one this time. First time that Arkansas has won an opener, what, since 19?
4: It's been a while, yeah. But now they'll be motivated tomorrow. You got Deets going and you're playing Texas. So that's enough. I don't know if they'll continue to care after that because, you know, the best thing you want to do is get ready for the regionals. But tomorrow Arkansas will be motivated to play.
3: Okay. Top of the seventh, Florida's batting 11-1, one out with the runner at first base. So, yes, they can close this out if they don't even score another run in this inning. And let's see. In fact, they have scored four in the top half.
4: Oh, yeah, it's been a big inning for them. Yeah,
3: to extend it out as it is now. Okay. All right, we tried to keep you up to date with what's going on with the SEC baseball tournament, trying to keep you up to date on what's going on with the Super Regionals, which begin tomorrow, 11 o'clock. Now, my question, Rick, when is the rain supposed, is it supposed to
4: rain
3: at 11 in the morning, or is it?
4: Yeah, there's a good chance, it's a good chance of rain all morning until about 3 o'clock. And then there's no rain the rest of the day. Now, Saturday's game is supposed to start at 4 o'clock. So, obviously, they want to start at 11 for TV. I think it's on ESPNU. But if they can't, I don't know if they'll still get the same TV because they may have other games scheduled, but they're going to be able to play tomorrow. They just may not be able to play early.
3: Yeah, yeah. And you're only playing one game a day.
4: That's right. That's right. Yeah.
3: They'll play one game today.
4: Tomorrow. Yeah.
3: 11 o'clock. And then they'll come back Saturday for one game, and Sunday's only necessary, if necessary.
4: That's right.
3: Got to win two out of three. So.
4: That's right. So, you know, and again, there's nothing you can do. The weather is totally out of your hands. There's absolutely nothing you can do about it. And as I'm saying for the third or fourth time today, for those who are the tournament administrators, whether it's the SEC tournament, whether it's a regional, whatever it is, it is a night. Weather can be a nightmare, a total nightmare. There's just, because you can't help it. And think about it. You can start a game, and all of a sudden there's, doesn't even rain, but there's a lightning strike. Oops, well, okay, 30 minutes before you can start again. Mm-hmm. And, of course, we're at, I don't know how it affects softball. I don't know about, pitchers' arms, how long it takes to get rewarmed up, things like that. But, say, for baseball, like let's say tomorrow Arkansas and Texas start at 3 o'clock. You got Dietz pitching. Starts raining at 4. Doesn't stop till 5:30. You're probably not going to bring Dietz back. And maybe he's only pitched two or three innings, and he's your ace. But you're not going to bring him back after that kind of a delay. And so that's where another way the weather can really impact who wins regionals and who wins conference tournaments.
3: You wonder who is throwing tomorrow for Texas. I'm guessing.
4: They're not starting their number one guy. Yeah, that evidently, no. Now, at least the Democrat Gazette reported that they're going to start a guy that's only pitched 9 2/3 innings this year. And their number two guy evidently has got a sore arm. And so their number one guy, I guess what they would do would be pitch him on Saturday if they win. But Texas is in the position you just talked about Arkansas has been in the past. What they do here means nothing.
3: Nothing.
4: Absolutely nothing. It's not going to change their seeding. They're probably going to be a top five seed. Doesn't make any difference whether they win, lose, draw, or what they do at this SEC tournament. So, sure, they can afford to, they can pitch whoever they want to, and if they lose, they go home, and then it's no big deal. They go get home and get ready for the regional they're going to host. And that's the position some of these teams are in, and that's why it makes it almost humorous to watch. It's still competitive, but, you know, they're talking about, is the SEC football championship game going to survive? If they go to 24 teams in the playoff, no, it won't. And the SEC doesn't want that. That's why they want to stay at 16. Well, the most, you know, this is great. I just said there's a big crowd there, although look, showing the stands now with Alabama down 11-1, the crowd has dissipated considerably. But, you know, this is a moneymaker for the SEC, and yet unless you're not going to be in the NCAA tournament, there is nothing to gain from this whatsoever. It is strictly for money. You get every team together. They bring all 16 teams in, including teams that have no hope of going to the NCAA unless they would win out in this tournament, and the odds of that aren't very high. And so, you know, this is the tournament that you got to look at and say, is it really worth it? Why do you do this? Or how much revenue do you give up if you don't have a baseball tournament? Because it's just hard sometimes to see the value of it. Did you take a quick spin on the Ferris wheel there?
3: Yeah, I did. I did. somebody decided they wanted to unplug me for whatever reason, but that happens.
4: Somebody. Oh, you got unplugged.
3: Yeah, yeah. Well, I was sprinting. Maybe I did it to myself. Maybe I was sprinting towards the Ferris wheel. Maybe I'm the one that tripped over the cord. I don't think so.
4: Well, anyway, you're back. What we got coming up? We got, did you get your baseball guy? Is he coming on today?
3: We think we got Kevin.
4: Okay.
3: Kevin Bohannon.
4: Mm-hmm.
3: And I've been trying to get a hold of Bart Reed. I've been successful at Kevin McPherson.
4: How about Kevin McPherson? Oh, he did.
3: Yeah, something came up. Something came up with Kevin today.
4: So Arkansas is going to sign a. They're going to sign an international player, and he didn't want to tell us on the air.
3: I don't know. I don't know.
4: And Kevin, hey, look, he has to protect himself. If somebody tells him something and says you absolutely can't say anything, I get that. He said that the other day. Talked about a couple players that Arkansas was in on, and he was sworn to secrecy. I get it. You got to protect your sources, or you don't have them.
3: Hour number three coming up in a moment, live from the riverfront. That's where we are today, the Pulaski County Fair. Drive Time Sports will continue in just one.
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6: I'm Jessica Ettinger, CNBC, Wall Street in the green at the close. The Dow with a new all-time high today. Major averages all higher. Oil prices and bond yields fell. The Dow was up 276 points, 0.5%. It was led higher by shares of IBM, which soared up more than 12%. The S&P 500 index up 12 points. The NASDAQ was up 22 points today. Shares of NVIDIA, even after strong quarterly results last night after the closing bell, they were lower, down 1.75% this afternoon. Companies whose shares hit fresh all-time highs today, Apple, Lam Research, MetLife, Goldman Sachs, Morgan Stanley. Walmart shares fell 7% on disappointing guidance after a strong quarter. The chain says consumers are starting to feel the highest gas prices in the U.S. in 4 years. Jessica Ettinger, CNBC.
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11: ABC News, I'm Chuck Sievertson. Breaking news, NASCAR racing champion Kyle Busch has died, according to his family, who posted to his ex-social media page just 7 hours ago, saying he has experienced a severe illness. A meeting on Capitol Hill blew up today with yelling, according to sources in the room to ABC News. Senate Republicans have left Washington without voting on a bill to fund immigration enforcement. It's over opposition to a new fund to compensate Trump allies. It could potentially pay claims by January 6th rioters. Florida Republican Congressman Carlos Jimenez says not anybody should be paid.
12: Especially people that assaulted police officers.
11: In an apparent reversal, about a week after the Pentagon moved to withdraw 5,000 U.S. troops stationed in Poland, President Trump announcing he is sending 5,000 troops to Poland. Polish official tells ABC News the Polish government is pleased a diplomatic offensive was successful. This is ABC News. Leaders in the Democratic Party released the findings into why they failed to beat Donald Trump in the 2024 election. ABC News political director Avery Harper.
13: I mean, it's pretty brutal, a brutal evaluation of DNC leadership and those who were around President Biden and the lead up to 2024. It says that Harris wasn't properly prepared for a presidential run, that Democrats relied too heavily on anti-Trump messaging, and that they took key voting blocks for granted.
11: The U.S. Surgeon General reissuing an advisory, says ABC's Sophie Flay.
14: So the report recommends children younger than 18 months, no screen time. Under 6, less than 1 hour per day. And kids ages 6 to 18, 2 hours per day. The main message from this report, live real life, both at home and at school. Experts say parents should lead by example, creating regularly scheduled time without the screens.
11: Wall Street's major indexes ended higher. Chuck Sievertson, ABC News.
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1: 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In Northwest Arkansas, I'm Randy Rainwater from the capital city. Actually, today, right next to Dickie Stevens Park here on Riverfront, this is the site of the Pulaski County Fair 2026. Ongoing now through Sunday night, May the 24th. 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You get carnival rides, games, food, and more food, petting zoo with a camel and pony rides, beer garden, music tomorrow night, Corey and McGee from 6 to 9, all right here at the Pulaski County Fair, which is kind of behind center field, behind Dickie Stevens Park, right across the street from the backside, if you will, of the Wyndham Hotel. So come on down. Should be a great night of fun for everybody in the family. Okay. All right. Damon, for some reason, I don't have my button bar that I can play the music. Do you have the intro for Kevin handy, Kevin Bohannon?
2: Unfortunately, I don't. You're going to have to make the intro manually tonight.
1: I won't sing. I won't sing. I'll just say thanks to the Arkansas Super Chevy dealers. Well, okay, Bo, we're getting now to crunch time. In the SEC tournament, you played the opening round games. Arkansas, by virtue of beating Tennessee, gets those Longhorns tomorrow.
3: Yeah, it should be fun, and Arkansas gets to face a pitcher that's thrown nine innings all year. I don't really get that, guys. Yeah, I don't get it. 9 2/3 innings, 7.45 ERA. It'll be his sixth appearance on the year.
4: It's all about the tournament means nothing. Tournament means nothing to them. That's why they're doing this. They're locked in. Their seeding probably won't change. I agree with you. When you play, you ought to play to win. But I think that's why they're doing it, don't you?
3: Yeah, I do. But why not keep your same guys in their same routine? It's a Friday. Start your Friday guy. If you don't want him throwing that much, only throw him 35, 45, 50 pitches. Yeah. Let him go through the same routine. We saw what happened the last time Arkansas held their starter out, their ace out. They held Hagen Smith out, and he got lit up like a Christmas tree.
4: Yeah,
3: I just don't agree with it.
4: That's true. Well, I'm glad it's Texas doing it. Now, I hope it costs them the game and Arkansas wins, and just because it's Arkansas playing Texas.
3: Yeah, and it's a good Texas team. I mean, I don't think they're better than they were last year. I think they're a little bit more complete team. Yeah.
1: But, Kevin, we have seen already some, would you say, questionable pitching decisions. Tennessee used two or three pitchers that, likewise, they'd only thrown like nine innings before they pitched against Arkansas. It's like, I mean, the game went out of control. The game went without reach. They gambled, and I thought it backfired on Tennessee. But I've seen some other games where they're holding back their starter for whatever reason, and maybe even some of their key players coming out of the bullpen. Dave has made it very clear. He's playing to win. So if that means Gackle pitches today in relief, then I think you'll see Gackle in relief today. He may be slated to start tomorrow, Saturday, if they were to beat Texas. But it sounds like Dave, he's playing it one pitch at a time, one out at a time, and whoever he needs to win this ball game, that's what he's going to do.
3: I think this team has been so up and down this season, and Dave Van Horn recognizes that. that he doesn't want to play with the confidence too much. You know what I mean? They beat Tennessee. That was a big win. They lost Cujillo Aloy. That was kind of disheartening. You know, he's having surgery on Friday, broken hamate bone. I call it the workless bone in the body. It's kind of like the appendix. It really has no functionality, in my opinion. So you want to keep these guys up. You want to keep them fresh. They have been in Hoover since, what, Saturday night?
4: Yeah.
2: Yes.
3: I mean, they left Lexington, so they've been down there a while. You know, how long is too long on the road? Yeah, they're going to have to go on the road the entire postseason tournament, so maybe that's Coach Van Horn's theory in that point. Like, look, if I can keep these guys out here, keep them focused just on baseball, keep them away from home, and just keep them winning, and winning gets contagious. You guys know it, and it, you know, to get rolling at the right time, it can go. So maybe Coach Van Horn is just pulling the right strings right now and is the wizard behind the curtain.
1: Okay, Bill, what did you see different from Cole Gibbler? Now, he got off to a rocky start, but settled down. What did you see different from Gibbler?
3: The biggest thing was he was keeping the ball out of the middle of the plate. The slider looked a little tighter. That was the big thing. And he kind of spiked a couple changeups early on. And, you know, that could be a feel thing. It could be, okay, we're getting on a mound I haven't pitched off of too much, and that could be a feel thing. But he made the in-game adjustment. He hadn't had much time to make those in-game adjustments lately because it's two innings and out, two and a third and out. So it was, 23 runs over his last three starts. So that's something that he really needed. But Cole Gibbler has not been the same pitcher this season, guys. He hasn't, One of the biggest things that Coach Van Horn said coming into the season was, look, he was right there. He could have been our fourth starter. Well, it really showed that – you really need three pitches in the SEC, and two of them don't need to be really similar. Like with Gibbler, his cutter and his slider are very similar. They don't have two big shapes like Dietz's curveball and slider does, because Dietz really has three pitches, and if he wants to, he can throw a fourth. So to be an effective starter, that's what you need to do. We were talking about it in the high school state championship game today. You know, a pitcher for Palestine Wheatley was just fastball slider. And the slider was really easy to pick up because he dropped down. So Woodlawn should just be setting fastball game, and they still couldn't hit it. But at the SEC level, when you get into, these guys are some of the best in the country, they're going to be sitting on those pitches. And if you make a mistake with those breaking balls, they're going to hit them hard. And they have been.
1: Encouraging for, I guess, the third time in a row. Now I'm talking about James DeKramer. He came on big last night for Arkansas.
3: That was huge. And I thought they would stretch McGuire out a little longer than what they did. McGuire, all of a sudden, has thrown 44 innings this season. He qualifies for the ERA title. He's thrown so many. I mean, he's not going to get it because he's at 4.30. But, he's had 19 appearances, 6 starts now. He's at, one of the top 4 or 5 guys on the roster in terms of number of appearances this season. So, that was really good. And DeKramer, his ERA is going to 3.93, guys. Just think of where he was after he gave up that one game where he gave up 5 runs before he recorded an out, or 4 runs, whatever it was early in the season. But he came back from the injury. Yeah, they scored a run off of him. It was insignificant at that point because it was 8-3. But he did what he had to do. He got outs. That's one thing that, he's got a 3-1 strikeout to walk ratio in limited innings. He's only thrown 18 innings, but he's shown the coaching staff enough, like, look, I can go out there and throw strikes and get it done. That's the biggest thing the bullpen has done this season. If you look at Parker Coyle, what he's done, 51 strikeouts, only 8 walks. Steele Eaves, 30 strikeouts, only 7 walks. McIlvain, 45-10. Those guys have been really good as far as that concerned. And even Tate McGuire, he's 3-1 at 38-13. So outside of some of the starters that have run into issues, now these guys have stepped up. Now what you really need if you want to make a deep run is one of the guys that have had trouble this year, like maybe a Cooper Dossett. I don't know if they're going to go back to Colin Fisher anytime soon, but one of those guys really needs to step up and, take that mantle back and be like, look, I can be relied upon for 2 innings at least.
1: Well, I do believe, according to either Bubba or feel when they were warming up in the Tennessee game in the bullpen. Dossett was up. So yeah. It looks like he's getting close to that circle of trust of Dave Van Horn and Hobbs and so forth, because I don't think they'd even have him warming up if they didn't have any intent on actually using him. There'd be no reason for that.
3: Yeah, that's exactly right. And Dossett has the good stuff. He's got the live arm. It's just a matter of, you know, figuring it out. And, you know, the injuries have just prohibited him from having the progress that he should have had through, you know, his fourth year. So sometimes that happens, and it's just a matter of at what point post-injury does, you know, that light really click and you really start figuring it out. Maybe he's had some really good bullpens to where, look, I've stayed out of the middle of the plate. I've been able to throw strikes. I'm not walking as many, getting runners on base. Because that's been Cooper's biggest problem is, okay, guy gets home with a flare hit. I walk a guy. Then I make one mistake, and it's a three-run home run. That's what you've seen a lot of his career, except for that one year to where he, down the stretch, he was really good. So maybe he's one of those that can really step up, because there has not been a freshman this year. That's what the first year out of the last, I mean, going back to 2018, 2019, that they haven't had a really good freshman arm that they can rely on. If you go back to 2021, it was Jackson Wiggins. He started the SEC Tournament Championship game against Tennessee that year and went four or five innings. Then you had Brady Tigert. Then it was Gage Wood, you know, and Hayden Smith as well, of course. But they've had a freshman every year that they can rely on. They haven't had that this year.
1: That'd be interesting. I hadn't thought of it that way.
3: Yeah.
1: Who right now would be your day three starter?
3: Tate McGuire. 100%.
1: Okay, so if we 100%. Roll over, if Arkansas rolls over into Saturday, that is, they beat Texas. Well, now who is your Saturday starter?
3: Well, Gackle would be
4: Gackle,
3: in that situation.
4: If he's available, yeah.
1: If he doesn't pitch, Gackle.
3: That's
1: tomorrow.
3: Yeah, that's an easy one right there. So, yeah, but in a normal setting, outside of playing on a Wednesday, which they won't be doing anymore this year. Except, you know, obviously, like a College World Series and everything. But, you know, starting on game one on a Friday or Saturday and then going from there, yeah, it would be Tate McGuire would be my number three starter, so to speak. Him, Gackle, and Dietz.
1: He has earned it.
3: Yep.
1: We were talking earlier about Cahill Aloy. This is pretty much, Kevin, I mean, let's face reality. This is probably a season-ending injury for Aloy. What do you think will be his options?
3: Yeah, a draft or come back. You know, the thing with Aloy is, and Wes and I were talking about this during the game today, like, what is his draft stock look like? You know, and Randy, you and I have talked about this before. Teams do not draft designated hitters.
4: Mm-mm.
3: They just don't.
4: And that's all he can do. His outfield defense isn't very good.
3: Yeah, think of a guy like Brady Slavens. Or was Brady Slavens really draft worthy coming out of Arkansas? No. Or he wouldn't have come back for a fourth year. You know, he was at Arkansas, 3 years? And that's after going to Wichita State and then Johnson County Community College. So, you know, Slavens was there for a while. Why? Because he wasn't able to be drafted to do anything at the professional level. Tommy White is a good example of a guy that can hit, but he showed promise as a defender. He could pick it a little bit at third. That's why he went to LSU to play third base. Like, look, I got to play at the highest level and try to get this done. If I want to play professional baseball, it's what I have to do. Now, does that mean they're going to leave him at third base? Absolutely not. They'll probably put him over at first base, but they have to have somewhere they can put him that he won't hurt the team, because the guys that are designated hitters are guys that, you know, may be the fourth outfielder, but they are a really good bat. Cahill Aloy is not good enough hitter to be a designated hitter in professional baseball right now. Not to say that he could not be, because he's on an upswing. He's had a really good second half of the year after that Alabama series. He really took off. But he's hitting .293, 9 home runs, 41 RBIs. Those are pedestrian numbers now in college baseball, especially in the SEC. I mean, so you're not having anything that really jumps off the page. Now, if he was hitting .393 with 19 home runs and 71 RBIs, Now you have something to talk about. So my point is, he doesn't, you know, the profile doesn't really fit for anybody to go out there and take a chance on him right now. So if I was him, really work hard in the offseason. Now, what does that offseason look like? Because he's going to be out for, what, 6 to 8 weeks?
4: Most likely, yeah.
3: Honestly, what? Mm-hmm. Yeah, hamate injury, having surgery on Friday. You know, at earliest, you're looking at is 4 weeks, and that is with everything goes right, and I mean perfect. That's the earliest I've ever seen anybody coming back from, and it was a kid that, you know, played in high school, and it was he's still playing ball now. So I just don't see him coming back. So, yeah, but in Arkansas, will they have a spot for him? You know, they're going to have Brennan Clark back next year. They're going to have Turner. They're going to have Rutenbar. They're going to have a spot in the outfield, but can he improve that much in the outfield? That's a big question. That's the million-dollar question right now, boys.
1: Are you as surprised as I am how the ball is flying there in Hoover? I've never seen the ball fly out of the park with the frequency it has. They'd already set a record through 7 games. Yeah. I believe I saw that graphic where they had already hit 25 home runs. Of course, Arkansas hits 4 in their game.
3: Yeah.
1: But have you ever seen, Kevin, the ball fly the way it's flying right now at the Met?
3: So you've seen a lot of games in there, Randy, and so have I. And, Rick, you have too. Mm-hmm. But I have never in my life seen that many home runs in Hoover, Alabama. And, I mean, from the showcase players to college to SEC, no matter what, I have never seen the ball jump like it has at Hoover Met this past week. I don't know what the deal is. I know these guys are getting better. The technology's better. The baseballs, maybe they're wound a little tight. But I have never, ever seen it. It's like, you know, the Carter Hansen home run of Vanderbilt versus Kentucky, the Kentucky kid, the lefty that hit it off of Connor Fennell kid that kept running his mouth and the hot mic caught it on the field. He hit the home run. That ball was a routine fly ball back in the day, but Arkansas was hitting like the 2018-2019 team, and Chad Spanberger. I was having flashbacks of Spanberger and Casey Martin hitting home runs against Florida and Auburn. That ball was flying out of the yard. I'm like, good night. And they are not cheap home runs either. 447, 434, 423. They are squaring up the baseball. It was really something to see.
1: And he is so close. And I'm talking about our man Nolan Souza on finally turning on that inside pitch we've been talking about. He talked
3: with goodness.
1: Yeah, this past week about that he's getting there. I guess we expected that instant recovery, better than he was before he was injured and so forth,
3: yeah,
1: and so on. Defensively, Kevin, okay, I'm hoping Rick's not listening when I say this.
4: I'm listening. Of course I'm listening. What do you think?
1: I am very disappointed in the way Arkansas is playing defense, then combine that with the mental mistakes that they're making. Is this a reason to be concerned at this point, Kevin? They're averaging almost two errors a game.
3: Absolutely, yeah. But, and it's not just the errors, it's the misplayed balls that aren't ruled errors.
1: The,
3: you know,
1: mistakes,
3: that's one of the things, you know.
1: Yep.
3: Yeah. Yeah, it's the mental mistakes. So, you know, you had 3 errors in a game, but you had 6 misplayed balls that led to extra bases or runs. And that's something that they can't do. And it's guys playing out of position. I get it. But they have to deal with it. You know, they have to make up for it. So, you know, I don't know what it is. They're just going to have to deal with it at this point because it is what it is. They're 53 errors through 56 games. They're just going to have to deal with it. They did have a streak of 11 games where they didn't have multiple errors. Then they had like 6 in the next 2 games. So that was last weekend at Kentucky. But, yeah, they just, you know, the ball that was hit to Pompey yesterday that ruled an error, that was tough. That was, you know, but the play's got to make. Glove was on it. It was raining. I don't care. Make the play. You know, it just, it's one of those things. They just can't have any excuses for it. Just get out there and do it. That's Coach Van Horn. He's a hard-nosed infield coach, and he's like, I don't care what there's no excuses for it. You know, you got to be able to pick it, boys, if you want to play at the next level. And that's why you come to the University of Arkansas. No excuses. Pick it. Yeah.
1: That was one of the freakier plays of the game was Micah New. Fields the ball cleanly. He's just going to throw it back into the infield, and the ball squirts out of his hand as he draws back to throw.
4: Mm.
1: An error. How bizarre. Allowed the runner to go from second to third. So, but that's just like the pop-up that fell between the three defenders.
5: They should have caught that. Yeah, that was bad.
1: Oh, gosh.
5: Yeah. They had people that gave people flashbacks. That was unfortunate.
1: I think you're talking about that little flashback to Oregon State.
5: Yeah, I wasn't going to say it, but I'll let you say it.
1: In a pop-up,
5: you have more clout than I do.
1: three defenders.
5: Yeah. Yeah. Yeah, that happened. They need more speed in right field. I think they're going to have more speed in right field next year. That's good.
1: All right, Kevin. You want to? We hadn't talked anything about high school. You want to hang on for another segment?
5: I can't, guys, but yeah, Dax Hammett, Haskell Harmony Grove, 1-0, 13 strikeouts, 2-hitter, and congratulations to Palestine Wheatley, first state championship in school history.
1: Okay. And see you. There it is. Seconds to spare. All right, buddy.
5: Yep.
1: Have a great weekend. Bring Tess
5: Thanks,
1: down
5: guys.
1: To this Pulaski County Fair. I think she'll have a ball. Bring Tess down here.
5: We're going to try on Saturday. Thanks, guys. Happy Memorial Day.
1: All right. You too, Kevin. Kevin Bowheaded. Thanks to the Arkansas Super Chevy dealers. Rick Schaefer, I'm Randy Rainwater. Drive Time Sports will continue in a moment.
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4: Eighth. So now Florida leads 13-3. It is going to go 8 innings, but they're 1 out away from ending it after 8 innings instead of after 9 innings. Doesn't look like they'll play a ninth unless Alabama scores a run with 2 out in the bottom half of the 8th inning. So that's where the SEC tournament is. And so far, no rain, so this decision looks really good unless it doesn't rain the rest of the night in Hoover. So, but for now, the decision looks good.
1: Well, the radar looked at it didn't look very good. But
4: for the rest of the night?
1: Yeah, all the way through the night and into tomorrow, but nevertheless. All right, there's been both softball and baseball. That is the state high school championships of both softball and baseball being played at Majestic Park in Hot Springs. This morning in softball at 1 o'clock, actually this afternoon, Tuckerman took on Woodlawn. And later on tonight, just about 30 minutes away, Harding Academy will take on DeWitt. In baseball, Woodlawn, Palestine Whitley, I think Kevin kind of gave that away earlier. Palestine Whitley won that one. And Benton Harmony Grove, better known as Haskell Harmony Grove, Ashdown at 4 o'clock. That game should be done, I would think. And then tomorrow in class 4A, you'll have Warren, Monticello in softball, Bentonville, Springdale Harbor, 4 o'clock in boys baseball. Class 4A, Brooklyn, Pulaski Academy, 1 o'clock. Then class 6A, Springdale Harbor takes on Bryant. And then it all wraps up on Saturday with the class 1A and class 5A. It's all that at Majestic Park there in Hot Springs. Have you seen the ballpark itself, Rick?
4: I have not. No, I have not. I need to go there when we go down there for the Hot Springs weekend. So I'm told it's magnificent. I saw the ballpark that they were playing in before they built Majestic Park, and so, or maybe they renovated that park. You know, I know they've got a really nice entryway. So need to go by there and see it. Evidently the same weekend, which I think is August 9th and 10th, something like that, that they have the baseball weekend. There are all kinds of teams in there for tournaments. So it would be a heck of a weekend.
1: Talking about a heck of a weekend, man, I would have – I guess I would be depressed more than anything else. But ESPN sources say reigning NFL MVP Matthew Stafford and the Los Angeles Rams reached an agreement today on a one-year, $55 million extension worth up to $60 million with incentives. Stafford now has 2 years and up to $105 million remain on his deal with the Rams. Man, wouldn't that be depressing? Going in the weekend knowing, honey, I just signed this extension. I'm going to continue on another year with the Rams. That extension's just $55 million. Do we need to really start budgeting?
4: Guess we can afford curtains now, huh?
1: Hey, we can go out and eat on Saturday nights now, honey.
4: I don't know about where they live. It's pretty expensive, but, yeah, interesting. Well, that's good for him. I don't know why, but everything you read, and we didn't obviously have the chance to have Chris on this week because we didn't have a Wednesday show, but everything you're reading is the Rams are the favorite this year to win the Super Bowl. So I don't know if they will or not. Seattle won last year. Their best running back ends up going to Kansas City. I don't know what the rest of Seattle looks like, but they do. I guess the Rams are the hot pick right now.
1: This from our Middleton Heat and Air Buzz text line. Hey, guys, Kurt from Bryant. Do you have any information on the huge stadium naming rights deal that's rumored as possible in June?
4: No.
1: Possibly $500 million.
4: Okay, I can tell you this through a conversation I had yesterday, and I believe this is true. The stadium rights deal and the $500 million deal are not the same. These are two different deals. And so the one that's going to be worth almost $50 million a year, because it's $500 million, but it could be 12 years, not 10. But still, that's that's pretty significant.
1: Yeah.
4: That could be a media rights deal. I'm not sure exactly how that's going to work. But it's not the stadium rights deal. Again, in my opinion, the only way you could have gotten $50 million a year for the stadium rights was if it's Sam Walton Stadium. I don't know who else would do that. So I don't know who the stadium rights deal is, and I don't know if they'll both be announced in June. I guess they could be because evidently the stadium rights deal is going to be named in time for them to have the stadium ready in 2027, but not 2026. So there must be some complication to how they do the signage. There's got to be a reason why they can't have it like in June if they make the announcement. For that kind of money, you could work pretty fast to get a sign up, and maybe it'll be a sign, but anyway, 2027 is when they're saying the stadium rights will go into effect. That's what they're saying now. Now, that could change. Those are significant deals, you know, because, again, here's what that study showed. The study showed that Arkansas is spending about the same in football as schools like Ole Miss and Mississippi State and teams that are kind of regarded as the same level, even Auburn. But they're not spending as much as Georgia or Alabama or LSU or Texas A&M or Texas. So Would a deal like this allow you to compete with the elites financially? I don't know. You would think it'd jump you up there considerably. Let's say your whole budget's $200 million. At $50 million, that's a 25% hike in money available to you. At that level, that's pretty significant.
1: I'm wondering what all the stipulations will be on the money.
4: I doubt if there'll be any. I mean, if you're, you know, we're saying you can only spend it on football or basketball, I don't know. And I don't know how that works in with NIL. I don't know. Like, for instance,
1: you still got for instance, considerations.
4: Yeah, okay. But for instance, I don't know that you have Title IX with NIL money. So, for instance, three football players were in well, wherever the Dallas Cowboys headquarters is, for the
1: Star,
4: event.
1: Frisco.
4: Yeah, that's right. Frisco with Coach Silverfield. Because of Arkansas's arrangement with Tyson, that was an NIL deal for all three of them. I think what they all said, oh, we're honored to be here. We just wanted to come and all that kind of stuff. But I think they all got paid significantly to go, I believe. So that's where the Tyson deal can work. You're going, and did you notice that even when Silverfield spoke there, the Tyson logo was behind him? That Tyson logo is going to be everywhere he goes, and it's going to be everywhere these players go. And so that's a way that this is over and above that $20.5 million or whatever it is next year that they can spend on athletes for NIL because of the Tyson Foods deal. And other schools are trying to figure that out as well, I'm sure, how they can maximize money outside of their what the school's paying them.
1: Oh, yeah, they're looking at these multi-venue type setups where you got shops, eating establishments.
4: That's right. Now how can you do...

0: parking lot in front of the Pearl Center? I mean, you have to start thinking, really?
1: It's got to go.
0: Yeah, because as you think about that, and you're right, okay, I had a friend that went to Petco Park 2 weeks ago, saw the Cardinals play, he's a Cardinal fan, he and his wife were in San Diego for a convention. He said, it's amazing. He said, they've got all these things around the ballpark. And just like St. Louis and Atlanta, you don't have to go in the ballpark. There's a place
1: and
0: where
1: Dallas,
0: they have these, yeah.
1: Arlington.
0: That's right, Arlington too. Huge screen, plenty to eat, don't have to buy a ticket to the game. I think you have to buy a ticket to get in. I don't know if that's the case at Arlington or not. I don't know if you can just walk in and watch. But you do have to buy a ticket, but it's not the same price as a game ticket. You go in. You have a great time. It's near the main drag in San Diego where there's all this other stuff. That's what everybody would like to have, but you got to have room to build it. I don't know how Arkansas would have that, but I'm not going to say it can't happen because that may be part of this deal.

0: a moment. Stay tuned.
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1: This could be a very busy weekend. I keep thinking today's Friday for some reason. 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Perfect for watching the ball games. Line them up. I've just been enjoying, even if Arkansas hadn't been playing, I've been enjoying, okay, call me a junkie, watching all of the SEC tournament up to this point. I missed part of this game that was on earlier between Florida
4: and Alabama. Yeah.
1: I missed
4: Florida won easily. 13-3.
1: Okay, final score. And be sure to ask your Double B's cashier about signing up for rewards card. 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So drink specials, food specials, all kinds of specials you'll find at your local Double B's where you gas it, grab it, and go make it Double B's. I don't quite understand this question, but I'll read it. This is from Steve. Says, from our Milton Heat and Air, what happens to Thursday morning mayhem shows? I work nights and I like to listen to it. Well, if you'd have said what happens to Thursday's Drive Time Sports Talk, I'd have said, man, we'll try to find out for you.
4: Well, what happened to Thursday's show?
1: I don't know. Didn't answer that. Sorry, Steve. Don't know the
4: answer. I do Tuesday with them at, and I barely do 30 minutes, so I can't say anything about the whole show there either.
1: Someone tell Randy he's got a horrible echo going on. Have I corrected that?
4: I don't know. So the echo is not on me? I thought the echo was on me.
1: Okay,
4: I don't know.
1: It's the same.
4: I just know that I'm going to get a new headset, and hopefully it'll eliminate whatever echo I'm causing.
1: Exactly. Yeah. I agree. Also from our Middleton Heat and Airbus text line, sometimes you win, sometimes you lose, sometimes it rains. Sounds like Bull Durham.
4: That could be the case tomorrow. We don't know. Randy's got to prepare for a show he didn't think he was going to have to prepare for.
1: That's true.
4: Yeah. Just in
1: Not
4: case.
1: Not there yet. But
4: just in case.
1: Closer.
4: Well, we don't know. We don't know. I just tell you, so again, I considered seeing if I could get my money back on this trip. Well, guess what? I couldn't, because I'm looking at the forecast and Friday and Saturday look bleak. But you know what? In baseball, if you can get a 3-hour window in the rain, you play. So I'm figuring they'll give it every shot they can. So it's the same thing tomorrow at Hoover. You just don't know when they'll play.
1: They'll play the game. It's just when.
4: Unless it rains all day and all night.
1: Yeah, right.
4: Yeah. King's had a song about that, all day and all the night. It's a good song. that's just a good song. That wasn't a buzzer boy. I wasn't being funny. That was a good song.
1: No, I don't. Yeah. I don't have a buzzer. So
4: that was a follow up to You Really Got Me. They were good.
1: You really got a hold on me.
4: No, they didn't sing that.
1: Texas, the Arkansas Texas game again scheduled for 3, and then Auburn and Texas A&M will play 30 minutes after that. So it can all be pushed forward. It can be pushed backwards. It can be left just perfectly like it is. And it worked out great yesterday. The timing did. By the time we signed off on Out of Bounds, in fact, they were here just a day ago here at the Pulaski County Fair. And went off at 3:58. By 4 o'clock, you heard the music of the game coming from Hoover, Alabama with Tennessee. So everything worked out perfect yesterday. Maybe the same will happen tomorrow. We'll wait and see.
4: So reading about this Kyle Busch deal, evidently severe illness that hospitalized him. 11 days ago, if I'm reading this correctly, he was racing at Watkins Glen. And he was heard telling his team, asking a doctor to give him a shot after he finished the race. Said he'd been struggling with a sinus cold that was exacerbated by the intense G-forces and elevation changes. You know, when you're driving a race, I guess, he finished in 8th place. Kyle Busch won more races across the sport's 3 national series than any driver in history. Wow. 41 years old. Amazing, isn't it?
1: 41 years
4: old. 41 years old. Just hard to grasp. Yeah. Hard to grasp that, and I know there are a lot of people who know a lot more about NASCAR than I do. In fact, if you know just a little bit, you know more than I do. But, you know, it's funny. I told you I love this movie, F1, with Brad Pitt, and it gives you the feeling of what it's like to be in one of those race cars. I can't imagine. Remember when it was when Arkansas played in the Belk Bowl, one of the activities was going to the track in Charlotte, and some of the players got to drive. Somebody drove them. I don't think they actually drove.
1: That was
4: in
1: cool.
4: in these race cars, which, you know, they drive up to 200 miles an hour. And it is astonishing to me they don't all wreck every time. They drive right next to each other. They're bumping each other at 200 miles an hour. I kind of enjoy driving a little fast, but not that fast. And I can't imagine driving at that speed with people right next to me. And so you think about these guys that are, you can call it sport or not call it sport because they're driving vehicles. But it's amazing. It is just amazing to watch those guys. And you take it for granted because they're so good at it. They make it look like no matter how fast they're driving, they're not going to crash. It's amazing to watch them.
1: I don't know if you've heard the commercial by Mark Martin. He talks about the number of years that he raced professionally as a stock car driver. And then when he retired, he started driving around. He didn't realize how many people were driving without their seat belts. He said, I can't imagine ever getting on to a racetrack without having a seatbelt. Attached.
4: No. Yeah.
1: And
4: yeah. Well, yeah.
1: And that is so ironic about Busch, who survived all these races, yet it was something off the field, so to speak, off the track that ends up taking his life. That's what it sounds like to me.
4: Yeah. Right. Could have been exasperated by his last race. We just don't know. But golly, just sad.
1: All right, a couple of scores to pass along real quick. We kind of teased this earlier in baseball. This was 2A. Palestine Wheatley defeats Woodlawn 6-0 in ladies softball in the 2A classification. Tuckerman run rules Woodlawn 14-4. All right, that's it for tonight. I hear the music. We got to step aside. For Rick Schaefer, I'm Randy Rainwater, Buzz Animal Cruelty. Spay and neuter your pet.
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12: ABC News, I'm Dave Packer. Outrage on the House floor tonight after Republicans pulled a vote on an Iran war power resolution due to attendance issues from within the GOP. Democrats immediately responding. House Rules Committee Chair Jim McGovern.
13: Mr. Speaker, further parliamentary inquiry. Are we not voting on it because the American people are sick and tired of this illegal war that is costing tens of billions of dollars?
12: Senate Republicans in open revolt over President Trump's new taxpayer fund to reward allies who claim they were persecuted by the Biden Justice Department, a group that could include the rioters who stormed the Capitol and attacked police officers on January 6. Republicans demanding answers or they won't approve more funding for the president's immigration crackdown. His family says that two-time NASCAR champion and legendary driver Kyle Busch has died. The announcement of Busch's death coming just hours after the family announced that the 41-year-old was hospitalized after experiencing a severe illness. This is ABC News. The Vatican says thou shalt not pretend to be a sexy priest, even for a popular Roman souvenir. ABC's Sherry Preston.
14: On the crowded streets of Rome, especially near the Vatican, the smiling face of a very hot priest looks out from a souvenir stand advertising a 2027 calendar featuring him and 11 other sexy men of the cloth. In reality, cover model Giovanni Galizia and most of those inside are not priests, and the photos for each month haven't changed in more than 20 years. Galizia is now a 39-year-old flight attendant who says he posed for the calendar when he was 17 on a lark, and it's had no bearing on his life until this week when the story about the fake sexy priests surfaced. Sherry Preston, ABC News.
12: Following a botched lethal execution attempt some witnesses described as horrible to watch, Tennessee's governor granting a one-year stay for Tony Carruthers, who was set to be executed after being convicted of killing three people in 1994. His attorney saying they're relieved for the decision. Dave Packer, ABC News.
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18: Looking at your weather forecast for tonight, we have a 90% chance of rain, low around 63, and an east wind. 50% chance of rain Friday, high near 78. 30% chance of rain Friday night with a low around 60